0: has told the ABC it's unclear if prices will increase for consumers.
1: Whether there'll be a direct cost that will be passed on to consumers remains to be seen. Platforms have had plenty of time to prepare.
0: Pauline Hanson is opposed to the gun buyback scheme that's being announced by Anthony Albanese and the New South Wales Premier. Gun owners in New South Wales are going to be paid up to $10,000 to surrender their firearms following the Bondi terror attack. The local buyback scheme is going ahead in November after other states and territories refused to sign on. And Disney has dropped a trailer for Frozen 3. Anna and Kristoff get married, there's a new villain, and Olaf falls in love. The movie will come out in November next year.
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0: Melbourne's Jacob Van Ruin set to face MRO scrutiny after collecting a Allier, ending his 200th game with a nasty knock. The Demons have kept their top four chances alive with their 76-point win over the Power in Adelaide. Port coach Josh Carr admits losing by big margins the last 2 weeks hurts.
3: And I'm sure that it's really hard for our supporters to watch that, but you still look for green shoes.
0: The Hawks and the Pies have played out a second draw in the same season, and the Lions recorded a 42-point victory over the Suns at the Gabba.
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0: Nice and sunny today. A little windy though. We're heading for a top of 24 degrees. Wet conditions tomorrow. 21 the top and the chance of a thunderstorm as well.
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Yeah. 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
6: The earlier crash has cleared through Baldivis. No delays on the Kwinana Freeway southbound near Mundijong Road with the vehicle taken away from the left emergency lane. Also looking good on the Mitchell and Graham Farmer freeways this morning through the North Bridge Tunnel and on Tonkin and Roe highways. Just factor in some roadworks this evening. Mitchell Freeway northbound on-ramp from Stevenson Avenue and the off-ramp to Karenup Road will close 9 p.m. through till 5 a.m. on Tuesday morning. Plan ahead and follow the detours. 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
8: Hi there, Alana McIntyre here with the latest. The federal government is moving ahead with the gun buyback scheme following the Bondi Beach terror attack. New South Wales will be the first state to launch the scheme in November. So far, though, most other states are not locked in. The Prime Minister says it's about preventing any future massacres.
9: There are more guns in Australia today than there were at the time of dealing with the Port Arthur gun buyback that occurred under the Howard government.
8: Queensland and Victoria have rejected the plan. A second powerful quake has been recorded in Indonesia, this time thousands of k's away from the first near Sumatra. No injuries have been reported there so far. At least 47 people have died in eastern Indonesia, where people are still trapped after a magnitude 7.7 quake struck. Hawaii is preparing for what could be its first hurricane to hit the Big Island in more than 150 years. Heavy rain and powerful winds are spreading over Hawaii thanks to Hurricane Lala. Four teenagers have been arrested after an allegedly stolen car attempted to flee police, ending up bogged near a fast food restaurant in Melbourne. Richard Marles is in Papua New Guinea today, where he's strengthening ties with PNG's PM and Defence Minister. The Bluey movie trailer has fans divided, with the characters moving into 3D for the film due to come out in 12 months. And the Logies get underway this evening in Sydney.
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8: The Hawks and the Pies have played out a second draw this season, with Hawthorn's Dylan Moore's kick falling short after the siren, while Melbourne's Jacob Van Ruin set to face MRO scrutiny after a nasty knock with Alir Alir. It left him concussed and ended the Port Stars' 200th game. The Demons have kept their top four chances alive with a 76-point victory over the Power. Coach Stephen King says he just wanted to make sure the side enjoyed working together.
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8: Nice and sunny today. A little windy though. We're heading for a top of 24 degrees. Wet conditions tomorrow.

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14: Here's the show with a reason for every song we play. Peter Gabriel quit Genesis this week in 1975. So Peter is our feature artist this weekend. The Aussie Top 5 is coming up from August 14, 2000. The classic album double is In Excess, Welcome to Wherever You Are. Not one of their huge albums, but it was their first British number one album this week in 1992. We spent some time talking with Justin Curry, the lead singer from Delamitri. They're touring in February, March of next year. And let's start with a trio of birthdays. Well, it's actually a quattro of birthdays, as both John and Tim Farris from NXS were born this week. Here's Original Sin this week in music on Gold 96 FM.
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0: It's This Week in Music at Gold 96 FM. There's a trio of birthdays to start the show with Kevin Cadigan from Third Eye Blind, Animatronic of the Scissor Sisters, and both John and Tim Farris from In Excess celebrating this week.
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0: That's Peter Gabriel, who announced he was leaving Genesis this week in 1975. He'll explain the band mechanics, well, some of them, that led to that departure a little later on. Of course, he launched a brilliant solo career.
9: You don't know how some of the songs are going to hit people, and a number of people, including actually a well-known musician and a comedian, in fact, has said that they were contemplating suicide and didn't because they had Don't Give Up as a song. And you think, wow. You suddenly realise that it's like a toolbox full of emotional tools when you put out music and you put some real feeling in it. And so I'm a bit more conscious of that. And grief, I think, is still something that hasn't really got a... I mean, there are some songs that deal with it, but maybe not enough. So that was one where I actually sort of thought of what I was trying to do, but I think it would be good for other artists too to think sometimes of how the stuff might get used, as well as just wanting to get their own things out.
0: From his amazing So album 40 years ago, here's Don't Give Up with Kate Bush, Peter Gabriel, our feature artist on This Week in Music. In this-

0: And so this week in music, Peter Gabriel is our feature artist this weekend, the haunting Don't Give Up with Kate Bush. And it's Jason Staveley here. Defining moment for Police fans in just a couple of minutes. They went from 4-3. Stuart Copeland explains what went on there. And before the end of the hour, Scottish band Delamitri, who are touring in February and March next year, with tickets on sale at destroyalllines.com, will catch up with the band's lead singer, Justin Curry.
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17: Yeah, so this week in 1977, Henry Padovani, a guitarist within The Police, quit the band, leaving them as a trio. The rest, they say, is history. Here's Stuart Copeland explaining Henry's departure.
18: Quite ruthless, but it was a difficult decision because he was our friend. I mean, he was the life of the party. He was the only member of the band that anybody in London liked. All the critics, you know, they spotted Sting and I as being carpetbaggers, but Henry was actually the real thing in his dark glasses and his Corsican charisma. He was really charismatic. But he only knew four chords at the time. He's actually become quite a good guitarist. But at that time, he was very limited in his vocabulary. So we had to play within the confines of his four chords. And Sting actually did start trying to write songs there. And I think it was actually very useful, ultimately, because it taught him how to distill his ideas into a much simpler form. I mean, previously he'd been writing, you know, jazz compositions, which are way too complex. So the punk form and Henry's limitations kind of distilled his musicality. And so when he was writing songs,

0: first ones that he produced were not Message in a Bottle. I mean, they're still pretty good, better than my songs, that's for sure. But they weren't the big hits that you're all familiar with yet.
1: Henry Padovani's departure from the Police this week in 1977. A great defining moment this week in music.

0: This week in music, there's another name for our birthday list, which we'll run through in a little over 2 hours. Vanessa Carlton. That's 1,000 miles. You've got Jason Staveley here. Our Aussie Top 5 recap next hour is from August 14, 2000. Between now and then, we'll talk with Justin Curry from Delamitri and acknowledge a couple of things that happened this weekend in 1977.
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3: 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He was cut off by a police SWAT unit who were looking for someone who had committed a crime close by, had the same make model car as Brad, and was also wearing a cap. And a cape. Guns drawn. They start searching him vigorously. They put out ribbons, cards, coins. It's all for the magic show.
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0: This Week in Music at Gold 96 FM. This week in 1985, Bryan Adams had his very first American number one hit album on his hands. The record, of course, was Reckless, and from it, Run to You.
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0: Scottish band Delamitri are touring again in February and March. Caught up with Justin Curry the other week to talk about the tour. They were here, I think, 2023. He's happy to be coming back.
4: Well, I mean, Jason, it's not much of satisfaction. I'm constantly bemused, surprised, and over the moon that anybody comes along to our gigs at this stage. So, yes, it's always a revelation that anybody's there.
0: Can you take us back to early 80s Glasgow when you were putting the band together? Was there aside from a couple of mates playing together and enjoying music, was there a grand plan for what you were embarking on?
4: Yes and no. It was sort of punk rock that got me into music when I was at school. And when I left school, I wanted to sign on the Dole and like practice as much as possible. And I think our aim then was maybe to get like an independent single released or something, and maybe do a few gigs outside of Glasgow. And that all happened just reasonably quickly. So after about 3 years of being together, we sort of achieved all that, and that was great. But then we got offered a major record deal, which we didn't expect at all. And we didn't actually understand that in those days, major record companies would give you an advance, which would allow you to leave your jobs. And that was a brilliant thing. I didn't have to have a boss, you know. I didn't have to work in restaurant kitchens for a couple of years.
0: Waking Hours was the first introduction to Delamitri in Australia, and that was a big success and first single into the top 30.
4: Yeah.
0: Do you remember those telephone calls to say that you've become a hit in far-flung lands like Australia?
4: I do. Well, it was quite odd because we got stuck in America opening for an act called Melissa Etheridge in kind of half-empty sheds, these kind of half-indoor, half-outdoor venues. And that too was misery. And we were stuck for months and months and months. And all the time that was going on, we'd come back from the gig to the hotel and end up doing like 4 hours of phoners to people in Australia. And so then we were sort of gradually becoming aware, oh, actually, Nothing Like That's maybe a bit of a hit in Australia. And that was something to aim for, because by this time we were really fed up with the States. I mean, we love America, but we were on the wrong tour and doing the wrong sort of venues for us. So we was down in Australia at the end of that, and the really weird thing was the album had been TV advertised, so everybody recognised us, which even though we'd had a few hits in the UK, we'd never really experienced this before at all. So, you know, like policemen were recognising us, and like older, you know, women who were out shopping were recognising us. So that was bonkers. That was really bonkers. It was like suddenly being famous overnight, you know. But the great thing

0: was, it was Australia, so everybody was very down to earth, and nobody, yeah, I mean, nobody had any attitude about it. It was just, oh, you know, I know who you are, you know. Whereas in America, people can be a bit weird about recognising you. So that was a real breath of fresh air going down there actually in the autumn of, our awesome 1990, your spring.
1: 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Kiss This Thing Goodbye. It's Delamitri on This Week in Music.

0: This week in music, with a reason for every song we play, this Ray Parker Jr., number one in America this week in 1984, stayed on top of the charts for a three-week run with Ghostbusters. It's Jason Staveley here. There's another track from our feature artist Peter Gabriel coming up in the next 10 minutes or so. Aussie Top 5 next hour takes us back to August 14, 2000, and we'll add more names to the birthday list, including Madonna.
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14: Mostly clear across town this morning. Still looking good on the Mitchell and Kwinana freeways, Graham Farmer Freeway and through the Northbridge Tunnel. Tonkin and Roe Highway is also moving well this morning. Just keep in mind some roadworks. Mitchell Freeway northbound on-ramp from Stevenson Avenue and the off-ramp to Karenup Road. Closing 9pm till 5am this evening. Plan ahead to avoid delays and follow the detours that will be in place. Census night was Tuesday, the 11th of August. There's still time to complete. 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It's Dylan with the latest Perth traffic on Gold 96 FM.
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16: Hi there, Alana McIntyre here with the latest. As the federal government and New South Wales government formally announced the largest gun buyback scheme in decades, One Nation and the Nationals are both fighting against the changes that have been introduced in response to the Bondi Beach terror attack. National Senator Bridget McKenzie says her party will introduce a bill this week to scrap the firearms laws, arguing they will not make Australia safer.
17: They will not deal with the anti-Semitism that drove that massacre. What we want to see is a just system, one that addresses illegal guns that are on our streets.
16: Hawaii is bracing for the first hurricane in more than 150 years. Wind speeds are set to reach 140 k's an hour on the main island, thanks to Hurricane Lala. Hawaii Governor Josh Green has told people to stay home as it approaches.
18: This is an enormous storm. We have not had a hurricane make landfall in quite some time, so none of us really have experienced this.
16: A second powerful earthquake has rocked Indonesia in 24 hours, this time in Sumatra. Thankfully, so far, no injuries have been reported, but at least 47 people have died after a 7.7 magnitude quake struck eastern Indonesia.

0: Indonesia early Saturday. Uber Eats and DoorDash drivers will be some of thousands of Australians who get a pay rise tomorrow. Delivery drivers will be paid a minimum $31.30 an hour. DoorDash says it's not planning price increases as a result.
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0: In AFL, the Hawks and the Pies have played out a second draw in the same season, with Dylan Moore's kick falling short after the siren. Collingwood coach Craig McRae says he's just so proud of the group.
2: It's always hard to know how to react after a draw, but I thought we won a lot of things tonight. And the scoreboard wasn't one of them, but we won a lot of things.
0: And in Darwin, the Aussies are on the brink of a first ever test defeat to Bangladesh. The Aussies trailed by 26 runs with 4 wickets remaining.
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0: Nice and sunny today, a little windy though. We're heading for a top of 24 degrees. Wet conditions tomorrow, 21 the top, and the chance of a thunderstorm as well.
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8: The Aussie Top 5 recap from August 14, 2000, a little later this hour. Another track on the way too from our feature artist Peter Gabriel, and I promised we'd highlight a couple of things that happened on August 16, 1977. That date is familiar, no doubt, to Elvis fans, because that's when the King carked it. But it's also the day that Mental as Anything played their very first gig in Sydney.
9: We just got together to play a few art school parties. That was our ambition when we started doing, because we were an art school band. We were all at art school. We certainly didn't expect to become part of the Australian popular culture.
8: At what point did you realise that you were becoming a part of our popular culture? When did it get serious? 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
9: It was probably about 3 years before we had a hit single and started touring nationally, and also getting outside of the inner city and playing in the suburbs.
8: That's Reg Mombassa from Mental as Anything, also celebrating his birthday this week. And here's Spirit Got Lost. It's the Mentals on This Week in Music at Gold 96 FM.

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0: 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It's This Week in Music. There's a couple of things that happened. August 16, 1977, The King passed away, of course, and Mental as Anything played their very first gig over in Sydney.
1: Hi, this is John Farnham.
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6: Etheridge. This Week in Music. Feature artist.
0: Yeah, it's Peter Gabriel, who announced he was leaving Genesis this week in 1975. Here he is talking about the film clip, the multi-award-winning film clip to Sledgehammer.
7: I sat down with the director, Steve Johnson, and I think the most notable scene was the dancing chickens. It's his conception, but we were bouncing ideas at each other, and we worked with some incredible animators, sort of three or four different sets, all of whom were contributing a lot of ideas, so we had a large team of people.
1: Do you enjoy working in the visual arts as well as in the sound side?
7: Yeah, for me it's a great pleasure. I had a place at film school at one point before I thought I could make my living making noises, and that's still something which I'm very interested in, and so videos gives us a chance to get involved in that, and I'd like to learn a lot more.
0: I tell you what, it won 9 MTV Video Music Awards back in the day, as well as the Best Video at the 1987 Brit Awards. Such a great...

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0: This Week in Music's on. Bernard Fanning is on our birthday list. We get to that in the next 90 minutes or so. Still to come this hour, the Aussie Top 5 recap from August 14, 2000. And 35 years ago this week, one of Britain's biggest rock exports did their very first gig. The band, well known for containing two brothers, although when they first started, only one of them was in the band. I'll tell you which one and who the band is in the next 30 minutes or so.
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0: This Week in Music's on. Charlie Sexton had a great solo career in the 80s and then towards the back end of the 90s started playing as a part of Bob Dylan's band. That's Beat So Lonely, alongside Dancing Queen from ABBA, released this week 50 years ago. First single to come from their Arrival album. Such a good record. You got Jason Staveley here. The Aussie Top 5 recap is coming up in just a couple of minutes. Before we get to that, we'll blow out some birthday candles for an absolute pop icon.
1: The first single I ever bought with my own money. I went into Woolworths in Paisley and I bought Like a Virgin by Madonna. So that would have been 1984, I think we're talking. I got fairly obsessed by Madonna for a while. I had a lot of posters on my wall. It was a time in my life, you know. I was, it was an awakening. It was a musical awakening and it was an awakening in other directions too. So Like a Virgin was the very first single I ever bought. I don't know that. Is it my favourite Madonna song? Probably not. But it's probably the one that means the most to me because it was the first single I bought, but it was not the last. I had a very quickly was scrimping on my lunch money so that I could go to Woolworths and buy more records. And a collection grew from there. So I owe Madonna a certain debt, I think.
0: It's David Tennant. Great actor and unabashed Madonna fan. The song that Madonna had at number one in America 40 years ago this week plays next.
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4: Victorian authorities are planning to round up 5,000 little penguins over several weeks to vaccinate them against what?
5: Bird flu.
4: Thousands of little penguins from Phillip Island will be herded into a pen. They're going to get a vaccine against bird flu. Yeah. Victorian authorities have said this will be the largest vaccination of wild birds globally. Unbelievable.
6: 5,000 of them.
4: That's a lot.
6: There'd be some anti-vaxxer little penguins in there as well.
4: They're opting for no fluoride in their water as well.
6: Sort of Pete Evans haircut.
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7: G'day, Shane Jacobson here. Summertime in Perth means high to extreme UV levels. But Franco from Frio's not worried. That Black Panther hybrid matrix tint he got from Tintacar is keeping his new EV at a perfect 20 degrees as he crawls along the Kwinana. 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Franco says the traffic might be still, but he's totally chill. 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
12: Through Hammersley, watch out for a breakdown. Reed Highway westbound at Erindale Road. The right lane is blocked there with traffic heavy on the approach, so proceed with caution. Also, a little bit slow now on the Kwinana Freeway northbound between Thomas and Rowley Roads. Still clear though on Mitchell and Graham Farmer Freeways and through the North Breach Tunnel. 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
2: I'm John Fabris. Gun buyback's been formally adopted in New South Wales, where the Premier's predicting it to cost hundreds of millions shared with the Commonwealth. Today, the PM announced the scheme yet to be fostered by other states and territories.
3: The fact is, there are more guns in Australia today than there were at the time of dealing with the Port Arthur gun buyback.
2: Hurricane Lala's now not expected to make landfall on Hawaii's Big Island, but it's still likely to hit hard. Atmospheric scientist Dr. Alison Nugent was asked on Fox whether wind or rain will have the greatest fallout.
4: They could both be equally impactful. Maybe the wind more so because we're not used to it, but those rainfall totals are exceptional if those come to pass.
2: And the world's ugliest dog contest has been held in California. This attendee checked out the front runners.
5: The hairless dogs, those ones, I do think they are ugly. But the pugs are so ugly, they're cute.
2: A pug rescue was crowned the winner.
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7: The penultimate round of the AFL continues shortly. GWS facing off against West Coast at Engie Stadium. Eagles coach Andrew McQualter reckons the Giants are a powerful outfit despite their misfiring season.
8: Got some struggles through their midfield in terms of injury. They know their system inside out. So what they will do is replace players and they'll come in and plug and play.
7: Western Bulldogs tackle Carlton at Marvel. Across town at the G, the Bombers to battle the Swans. Hawthorn and Collingwood have played out a dramatic draw for the second time this season, finishing up at 92 apiece. Melbourne could be without Jacob Van Rooyen for the start of the finals campaign. The forward swinging arm collecting power defender Alia in the D's 76-point win in Adelaide. In the AFLW, North Melbourne, Richmond and the Western Bulldogs notching wins. And Australia staring down defeat against Bangladesh on day four of the test in Darwin. The Aussies 7 for 243 coming off lunch in their second innings, leading the visitors' first knock by 15. And that's sport. I've Harrison Preve.
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2: Sunny here in Perth today. Winds to 20 k's and a high of 24. Overnight, a low of 11. Showers tomorrow. Winds to 35 k's and a top of 21.
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13: We'll run through everybody on the birthday list before the end of this hour. We've also got two songs, as promised, from Welcome to Wherever You Are from INXS. It was their first UK number one album, and it's our classic album double this week. Here's that band that did their very first gig this week in 1991, playing in Manchester. Interestingly, Noel Gallagher wasn't in the band at the time. He did see the show and thought, gee whiz, I'd like a piece of that action. Liam Gallagher was the lead in Oasis this week in 1991.
14: I was more into playing football on the park, being a little dickhead, letting people's ties down, knocking on doors, running away, and just being a little shit.
15: I got into music when I was about 18, and honestly, a lot of people are getting it when they're two and that, but I was a late comer.
13: Cheers to Oasis, first gig this week in 1991. This is Don't Look Back in Anger on This Week in Music. It's Gold 96

0: 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We lost the Queen of Soul, Aretha Franklin, this week back in 2018.
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0: It's Peter Gabriel, who this week in 1979 announced his decision to leave Genesis. Here he is explaining why.
8: Well, it was a so stupid time from a so career or financial point of view, because we'd had big debts and we were just sort of clearing our debts and about to make money. And so I'd go and leave. It felt claustrophobic and it didn't feel right, and I wanted to do other things. And the band weren't going to make any time for me to do any outside projects. And I think the final nail in the coffin was my daughter was born, and they didn't think she was going to survive, and we had 2 weeks of hell and premature ward, and there was very little sort of tolerance and understanding from the band, and that was obviously more important to me than finishing the album, which was also going on at the time. I did feel guilty that I was sort of scuppering the band's chances, or that's what they felt. I actually felt that as a group of songwriters, they would do fine after I left, which they actually did much better after I had left.
0: Isn't it always the way? Peter Gabriel's career has been sensational. There's a new album to come by the end of the year, we're promised. Here's some early stuff. Games Without Frontiers. Peter Gabriel, our feature artist on This Week in Music.

0: This Week in Music, we had Mark Knopfler from Dire Straits to the birthday list. We'll run through that in the next 20 minutes. Between now and then, a couple of tracks to come from Welcome to Wherever You Are from INXS. It was their first British number one album, peaked at number two here in Australia, and it's our classic album double this weekend.
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0: 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Classic album double this week is Welcome to Wherever You Are from INXS. The album hit number one in Britain this week in 1992, giving them their first British number one album. It made it to number two here in Australia and features some great songs. We'll play a couple for you in just a moment. One of those was Baby Don't Cry. He's Andrew Farris and Michael Hutchins.
3: Baby Don't Cry had a sort of strange birth because we went through a lot on it, and Andrew was always running around going, "We've got to have an orchestra. We've got to have this big orchestra." And we're going, "What?" You know, and so it sounded, okay, well, let's do it.
4: I worked with an arranger called Mick Kenny, who's done a lot of jazz work in Australia. We've used string sections before, you know, where you think, oh, yes, let's have some classical music on our record, you know, and it's always been a little bit, not really, but a little bit sort of, and I notice that rock bands tend to do it a bit, it's a little bit token almost, you know, they just add this string section on. What we really wanted to take from an orchestra is the 40s, not big band jazz so much, but the sounds within that, the complexity of an orchestra, not just the strings. Mm. There's all sorts of sounds. I mean, there's harps, you know, and it all...
5: Glockenspiels.
4: Glockenspiels. There's all sorts of things that all blend together to create this sound. And it's very exciting as well, I think, because we wanted to do it live. And that's the big difference, is a lot of people record the track and they go, let's put something on top of it. So they go...
3: Did it all at the same time.
4: It was all done live.
3: Well, we had two studios linked up, and we had... there was no room for, obviously, the band in the control room. So half the band was... I mean, in the studio. So half the band's in the control room. The drums are out in the bathroom. And I was singing underneath a couch or something. Yeah. And we had about 20 friends in there. And
4: everyone's still going, well, we're waiting.
3: Yeah.
4: You know.
3: And it worked, you know.
0: Yeah, I mentioned it was INXS's first British number one album. That is true. They debuted at number one on the British charts with this record. The first time an Aussie act had done that since 1980, when Back in Black from AC/DC debuted at number one. They're in great company. Here's Baby Don't Cry, first of our two songs from the classic album Double on This Week in Music.

0: 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Couple of tunes there from Welcome to Wherever You Are from INXS, our classic album double with Taste It and Baby Don't Cry. It's Jason Staveley hearing from Ed Sheeran before the end of the show and running through everybody on our birthday list next.
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2: Birthday wishes this week to Jethro Tull's lead singer Ian Anderson. John and Tim Farris from In Excess. Joe Jackson. Is she really going out with him? Charlie Sexton is on the list. Happy birthday to Mark Knopfler from Dire Straits. Roy Hay from Culture Club. So Mix-a-Lot. Fergal Sharkey. James Morrison has been celebrating his birthday. Animatronic from Scissor Sisters. Third Eye Blind's Kevin Cadigan. Happy birthday, Madonna. Vanessa Carlton. Reg Rombassa from Mental as Anything. Bernard Fanning. Tones and I. And Jerry Spicer, the drummer with Men at Work, is also on the list. It's Who Can It Be Now on This Week in Music.

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0: 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This week in music comes to a close with Ed Sheeran, who 10 years ago was being sued over claims that his track Thinking Out Loud was actually a rip-off of a Marvin Gaye song. He ended up winning the court case over a chord progression.
1: So my one is, when your legs don't work like they used to before. And then there's, have I told you lately that I loved you? And then, people get ready, there's a train coming. What was the, looks like we made it, look how far we've come, my baby, and oh, she breaks just like a woman. I mean, there was 101 songs. What I was saying is, like, yes, it's a chord sequence that you hear on successful songs, but if you say that a song in 1973 owns this, then what about all the songs that came before? We found songs like from like the 1700s that had similar melodic stuff. And then there was like huge songs in the 50s and huge songs in the 60s. And it's just, no one's saying that songs shouldn't be copyrighted, but you just can't copyright a chord sequence. You just can't.
0: Now, coming up next weekend, George Michael is our feature artist. Classic album Double is Bon Jovi's third. Slippery When Wet, which was released 40 years ago this week. We got a chat with Susie Quattro, who's touring again. And the Aussie Top 5 is from August 22nd, 1983. That's all next weekend. Enjoy what's left of this one, and thanks for listening.
2: It's back. Back. Can you? Key.

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17: Good news. Both of the earlier breakdowns have cleared in the CBD. On Mitchell Freeway southbound before the Narrows Bridge, traffic is still a bit slow on the approach back to Loftus Street. In Hammersley, the earlier breakdown also cleared. Reed Highway westbound at Erindale Road with traffic flowing normally through there. Trade bumper-to-bumper traffic for bumper-to-bumper savings at Aldi. 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If you see anything else, please call our traffic hotline on 9323 9696. It's Dylan with the latest Perth traffic on Gold 96 FM.
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19: 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Indonesia's earthquake death tolls jumped to 47 as rescue teams.

0: In search for any survivors under building rubble, 21-year-old Gladys Victoria from the Netherlands is living in the main quake zone on the island of Flores.
1: I was trying to hide under my kitchen table, which is what I've always been taught as a kid on primary school.
0: One Nation leader, Pauline Hanson's leading the charge against a gun buyback officially instituted today to start in New South Wales in November as a response to the Bondi terror attack.
2: Look at the people that we have brought into the country. Look at the radicals. Look at the numbers that are on the watch list. This is what we should be going after, not law-abiding Australians.
0: On News 24, the ACT is the only other state or territory appearing willing to sign up. And Australia's government's put the brakes on processing working holiday visas as it reviews immigration. Minister Tony Burke addressing the situation this morning.
3: They're still being processed, but they are being processed more slowly than they were previously.
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5: AFL action getting underway at NG Stadium a short time ago, where the Giants are up against West Coast. Western Bulldogs and Carlton front up at Marvel in a battle between 9th and 10th. Dogs coach Luke Beveridge wary of a well-balanced Blues outfit.
6: The key is making sure that we mitigate their intercept and build-up opportunity. They're really patient out of their back end, and they can make you chase uncontested marks. But they're quite aggressive. They'll play through the corridor.
5: The Bombers and Swans to meet later at the MCG. In the AFLW, Essendon trails Brisbane by 54 points in the third quarter. The Crows up by 14 against Sydney in the third term. Australia 8-for-274 in its second knock against Bangladesh on day four of the top end test. The Aussies desperate to build on their 46-run lead, with the visitors still to bat again. And the Hockey Roos have opened their World Cup campaign with a 2-0 victory over Japan. The Kookaburras begin their tournament tonight against Ireland. That's sport. I'm Harrison Freve.
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0: Sunny here in Perth today, winds to 20 k's and a high of 24. Overnight, a low of 11. Showers tomorrow, winds to 35 k's and a top of 21.
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9: G'day Perth, it's Macca here. Hope your weekend is just tickety-boo. Welcome to a Sunday. And just great songs to play for you this hour with Steve Winwood, also David Coverdale and his band Whitesnake. And I'm also going to play Linga from the Cranberries. Here's Noel Hogan from the band telling us how that one came about.
10: I gave her a cassette with just the music on it. And a few days later, Dolores came back with the melody and lyrics that everyone knows today. And it's lovely that it's kind of stood the test of time. We had no idea it was going to be such a big hit. It was just another song that we had in our set.
9: And in three songs' time, I'm going to play it for you. But right now, Wham! Wake Me Up Before You Go-Go. 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

0: That is Snow Patrol and Chasing Cars on Gold 96 FM. Just great songs. And Macca here and Leeson and Russell, they're back tomorrow from 6. And during the week, they had Elliot Yeo in, as they usually do on a Tuesday. And Elliot was there and they were talking about things that your dog has swallowed. And, well, Elliot had a story as well.
1: So I see, I'm looking outside and I see Winnie struggling to do a poo.
2: Mm.
1: And I'm like, what's going on out there? And he's doing, you know how they start to do that, like, wobble with their ass. So I go outside and I'm like, all right, bud, like, what's going on? You're having a bit of trouble doing a poo.
2: It's all right.
1: And I see this, like, white string, like, hanging out of his bum. And I'm like, oh, what's that? So I, like, grab, like, a bit of tissue or whatever like that. And I start to pull this string out of his bum. I end up pulling about 55 metres of dental floss out of his bum.
2: Oh, my God.
1: So you can just see me, you know, like the old,
3: like a magician.
1: Magician with, like, the flags coming out. With dental floss.
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1: Hi, Perth. Hope you're having a great Sunday. Whatever you're getting up to, maybe enjoying a bit of sunshine, taking a stroll along the Swan River. Great songs coming up with Mississippi band Three Doors Down. Ian Moss, guitarist for Chisel, doing solo stuff from his Matchbook album. And it's Global In Excess Day as well, because today was the day 49 years ago In Excess played their first gig. And the album The Swing was released in 1984. It was their fourth studio album, and I'm going to play a track off for it in just a moment. Of course, it featured hits like Original Sin, which had backing vocals from Daryl Hall from Hall & Oates. Also, great songs like Dancing on the Jetty, Burn For You, and this one, I Send a Message, Global In Excess Day, celebrating In Excess with just great songs on

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You remember how they made you feel. The nights, the friends, the hammer pants. And somehow, the music still feels just as good. 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

0: 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Macca here, and Jonesy and Amanda back for the drive home tomorrow afternoon from 3. And throughout the week, again, they will be doing their highly scientific experiment called Memory Recall, and it could win you $2,000. 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Jonesy and Amanda's Memory Recall with Nutrilife. 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

0: 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Him to Her, it's Macca here, Sunday afternoon. More great songs to come with Roxette. Oh, big power ballad. Also out of the 80s, Kool & the Gang. And one of my faves from the 90s, from D-Ream. When you're having a bad day, sing this one, it makes you feel better. Those and a whole lot more are coming up for you next hour. 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
15: G'day Perth, it's Mackie here. Hope you're enjoying your day today. Maybe taking a stroll or a little jog along the Swan River. Maybe sitting at your local, having a quiet one on a nice day with the sun out. And if you're doing that and you got the radio on, which you should, because if you hear me now, you'll be hearing great songs this hour with Avicii, also German band Scorpions, a song that was written when they were in Moscow the year before, a bit of a wind of change. But right now, Sting with The Police, and every little thing she does is magic. 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

0: 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Hi there, it's Mac of Perth. How you doing? Hope you're having a great weekend, and Lisa and Russell are enjoying the weekend. And during the week, of course, they had more fun in breakfast, and the world-famous Shaw Report had a story about an actor who's decided to, well, make a little change at a later time in his life.
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0: Of home tomorrow afternoon from 3. It's Macca here getting ready to play a big pile of 80s. And today is Global In Excess Day, so I've got some In Excess for you. A Flock of Seagulls. And Dave and Annie with Eurythmics. They're all coming up next hour, plus a whole stack of others, totally 80s. 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

Hello, Perth. It's Macca here, getting ready to slide into my reversible jacket, get a big pile of gel and put it in my big hair, and also press play on the cassette recorder. It's the 80s. We're going back. Mike and the Mechanics coming up, some Men at Work and some Don Henley from his Building the Perfect Beast. And a great song to kick us off. Haven't heard this in a long time. Bronski Beat. Small Town Boy. It's totally 80s and just great songs on Gold 96 FM.

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0: and you're at Mix. When tomorrow comes, it's Macca here. Jones and Amanda, they're back tomorrow from 3. And they could have $2,000 cash for you. 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

0: 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Hi, it's Macca here. Hope you're having a great weekend. It's coming up to four, and if you grew up in the 80s, you love the 80s, and you love the music of the 80s, like Nick Kershaw, Thompson Twins, Quarterflash, Georgia Satellites, Billy Joel, the list goes on and on, all 80s, totally 80s, coming up next here on Gold 96 FM, just great songs. 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
17: All right, let's get the vinyl out and put it on the turntable. 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Thompson Twins, Quarter Flash, and also Billy Joel to start us off with the Uptown Girl. At the time when he wrote this song, he was dating Al McPherson. He also had Whitney Houston chasing him and Christie Brinkley. But the song is actually about Christie Brinkley.
18: I think I contacted Christie later on down the road after Elle and I stopped dating. And then I started dating Christie. And rather than it be about all these different girls, if she became the Uptown Girl, I started writing it about one person.
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0: Gold 96 FM, just great songs from the 80s with Pat Benatar and We Belong. It's Macca here playing the songs for you, and tomorrow morning they'll have the fun for you from 6, Lisa and Russell for breakfast. And during the week, Lisa and Russell, you may have heard them talking about the Italian family who lost their winning lotto ticket. It was found by a garbage man at a local tip. And Russell told Lisa something strange that he does when he checks his lotto tickets.
1: I know myself, if I go and scan my ticket after the draw has been done and it says, sorry, not a winner, thanks for supporting, that's okay, I don't mind doing that. I will actually go around to another kiosk and just scan it again.
2: Really?
1: Yeah, just because, just in case.
2: Really?
1: Yeah, sometimes. Just in case, you know, that kiosk is a bit dodgy, you know.
0: Yeah, I'm the same, Russ. I'm glad I'm not the only one. Lisa and Russell for breakfast back tomorrow morning from 6 right here on Gold 96 FM. And we continue more of the 80s as we head across the ocean to New Zealand with Dave Dobbins and the Herbs on Gold 96 FM.
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0: 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It's Macca here. That's my lot for today. Wrapping up Totally 80s as well. I'll catch you after Lisa and Russell tomorrow morning at 9 when we give you Non-Stop at 9. 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

0: on Gold 96 FM, we're celebrating Global In Excess Day. It was 49 years ago today that In Excess played their first live gig at a venue in Sydney's Northern Beaches under their original name of the Farris Brothers. In an uncanny coincidence, August 16, 1977 was also the date that Elvis Presley passed away. Sometimes in a band's career, there's a song that takes on a life of its own, living inside and then outside of the band. For In Excess, that song is undoubtedly Never Tear Us Apart, which first appeared on their Kick album back in 1987. The song began its life as a bluesy piano demo while the band was on the road in America. As co-songwriter and In Excess keyboardist Andrew Farris remembers,
1: for some reason, we were at an A&I guy's house. His name was really Jimi Hendrix, and everybody was playing tennis, right? And I remember I'd been working on the music for Never Tear Us Apart. So here I'm playing the Never Tear Us Apart in Jimi Hendrix's house where everyone's playing tennis. Anyway, so, and I remember Michael walking over and going, "What is that?" I said, "I think that is something important." And he goes, "I agree, and I think we need to finish that."
0: After hearing what Andrew was playing on the piano, Michael Hutchins went away and wrote the melody and lyrics of Never Tear Us Apart, which in his own words were inspired by an Australian girl named Michelle, who was a forever love, even though they didn't stay together. When it came time to record Never Tear Us Apart with the band's producer Chris Thomas in the studio, it first of all sounded like this. It's now known as the soul version on the Kick 25 Super Deluxe Edition.
2: Don't ask me what you know is true.
1: Well, it's a whole different version. I was sifting through some of our outtakes from the Kick sessions and I came across it. And I immediately recognised that it was something interesting in about it. I think John would probably know.
3: I can tell you what it is.
1: Mm.
3: The reason that song's interesting is because that's the drum take.
1: Really? That's how we recorded it.
4: Right. And then we went and put everything, put the,
3: yep,
4: the strings on.
3: What you're
4: on
3: hearing
4: it
3: is the way we put it down.
4: Right.
3: And then everyone liked the drum take. So that's the drum take.

0: a different sax solo.
1: Where the sax solo is actually the second verse.
0: Yeah, that's right.
1: And we switched around and replaced all the instrumentation with the parts you hear now.

0: the orchestral stabs, the strings, the, you know, identifiable string part that comes in was played by guitar.
1: Mm. And Mr. Thomas made us put the string part down. Two worlds
0: collided. No, actually, what it was, I wrote it originally as a piano part.
1: A like, vamp kind of thing.
0: He, even Chris said it sounds like an old Fats Waller blues thing. You know, and he said, I don't think it's the right era to be doing that in. Not in the mid-80s, anyway. And so we talked about it, and he said, "What have you? You know, what other sounds have you got?" And then when he heard the string thing, he said, "That's it. Let's do that."
2: So the drum track was there, and the strings and synths were all coming together. But the icing on the cake came when Kirk Pengilly blew his heart out on one of the most famous sax solos in rock music history.
1: Oh. The great thing about Chris Thomas was he was sort of, he's that old school style producer, and he was really about getting the best performance out of the, you know, the musician, out of us individually and as a band. And that's what it was all about. And I swear he made me do it at least 50 times. And but I swear I played that solo exactly the same, you know, every time. But I got really angry, you know, obviously, because it was really frustrating, and I got really pissed off. And that ended up being the take that he liked.
3: So next time you're romantically having a dinner and that song comes on, and the sax solo comes on,
1: I'm really pissed off.
2: When recording was finished and the boys were listening to a playback in the control room, their video producer and good friend Richard Lowenstein came in to show some footage that he'd recently shot in Prague.
4: Richard Lowenstein had been there a lot. He'd been shooting, you know, 8mm black and white footage. And he came out of the studio when we were recording in Sydney and played it on the TV. And we're just looking at it, literally Never Tear Us Apart was coming through out of the control room into the room. And we were listening to it and watching it, and looking at the scenes of Prague and listening to the songs that looked at each other, and that works, doesn't it? You know, and so off we went.
2: And this led to the legendary Never Tear Us Apart video clip also being shot in Prague.
5: We did three videos there. We meant to do two, but we did one in 10 minutes. We did Guns in the Sky there real quickly. You know, we went there to do Never Tear Us Apart, and that was done in the Old Town Center, and you know, it's so beautiful there. One thing about communism is it's kept most of the buildings intact, so it really is it's like a medieval city. It's beautiful. Everything works, you know. You're sitting by the lake, and the mist comes in, and the swans take off, and it's all there, you know. It's like you spend, you know, $1 million setting it up, but it's free. It's a beautiful place, you know.
2: When Never Tear Us Apart was released as a single from the Kick album, it was a hit in many countries around the world. The song then won for In Excess Best Group and Best Video at the 1989 ARIA Awards. Since then, over the years, it magically found further fame in movie soundtracks like Baby Girl, starring Nicole Kidman, Donnie Darko, Toy Story 5, and more. It also found further fame in TV series like Euphoria, The Boys, and Jack Ryan. It was featured in a TV commercial for Calvin Klein and others, while also being adopted as the pre-game anthem for Port Adelaide's AFL team. Never Tear Us Apart was also the name of the Channel 7 two-part biographical miniseries about In Excess. Then came versions from other artists, including Paloma Faith's haunting stripped-back cover. Don't ask.

0: to continue the rise and rise of Never Tear Us Apart in the pantheon of global music, just in the middle of last year, it was voted number one in the hottest 100 Australian songs of all time.
1: We never forecast or projected anything onto the future of our music because that wasn't why we did it. You know, the litmus test for us was if we loved it, then surely if six people can all agree to like something, you know, the odds are that someone else out there, the majority of people would like it. So that's usually how we figured stuff out. Being a rock band that had just an enormous rock sort of history, it turns out that one of the flagship songs for INXS's catalog is kind of a ballad. We never knew that would be the case, but you know, it's just great that to watch how the dynamics of the world and the audiences are the most important part of the whole music scene, you know, because they're the ones who are directing what they like and what they don't like. So thank you so much for everyone out there who has loved that song as much as we have.
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4: Hi, I'm Hannah Davies. Brisbane has opened its AFLW campaign with an 85-37 win over Essendon. Lions veteran Dakota Davidson booting 4 goals. The fast-finishing Swans beat the Crows 61-53. A couple of upsets in the NRLW this afternoon. Canberra defeated Newcastle 25-18. West Tigers down the Warriors 30-22. And the Hockey Roos have opened their World Cup campaign with a 2-0 victory over Japan. Australia's next game is against the host, the Netherlands, on Tuesday.
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2: 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I kept insisting. So anyway, they gave me another carbonara and we left. Got in the car and my brother was pretty quiet. And at that point, he said it was actually that other pizza shop I was in.
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3: Winnie spread it around.
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0: 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I'm like, no, I'm not doing this.
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5: I'm done.
6: Hello there, it's Jonesy and Amanda driving you home this Friday afternoon. Action-packed hour coming up. We've got water cooler chat on the way.
3: I know you like the idea of calling it water cooler chat. It's actually more like a would you rather kind of a thing. Because who stands around a water cooler? Everyone has their own Frank Green drinking containers.
6: But no one stands around a Frank Green bottle while Sally works at home.
3: No, well, what? 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
6: Water cooler chat.
3: Okay.
6: Is coming up. Also, Total Recall with words provided by Ryan.
3: Can he actually form entire words?
7: I can, yes. And these words, they're very important words. Mm. They really capture who I am.
3: Oh, God. You know? Whose idea was this?
6: I don't know. Anyway, there's $2,000 riding on this and Amanda's push for the Logies. That continues. Jonesy and Amanda driving you home with Jam Nation.

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0: Hello there. It's Jonesy and Amanda driving you home this Friday afternoon. The big push. The final push.
1: Well, it doesn't need to be a push. We're not giving birth to anything. Are you talking about the Logies, aren't you?
0: Of course. This is happening on Sunday. It will happen for you. I've manifested. I want this to happen for you.
1: And did you not manifest the other years?
0: I did.
1: For a gold?
0: But I feel that people don't know how hard it is to do what you do, you know. And like some people say, well, you're not saving lives. You're not doing any
1: Who
0: of that.
1: Who says that? Who said that?
0: What they say.
1: Pardon?
0: Is what you do is a skill. It's a unique skill.
1: Everyone who's nominated has got that skill.
0: Oh, come. Yes, but you are the best in the business. The TV presenting in itself, and I've seen you and I've worshipped at the table of your hosting, and I've often thought, how good is she? And that's why I'm pleading this case, why you should win the TV Week Bert Newton Best Presenter Logie Award.
1: Thank you very much, Brendan. You know what? And I've said this before, and people don't believe or you don't believe it. I'm just chuffed to be there. That when I didn't win the gold, I was up for the gold a couple of times. And it really didn't matter to me. It didn't change how I felt about myself, didn't change how I felt about my job, my self-worth. It didn't eat into any of that. And I found the process quite exhausting, to be honest. This time around, at 64, to be nominated for a show like The Piano, it's just a gift. The first Logies I ever went to, I think I was probably 24 years old.
0: So were you nominated or were you a guest?
1: No, that's the thing. My boyfriend was working at Simon Townsend's Wonderworld.
0: Yes.
1: He was one of the reporters there.
0: That was Phil Tanner.
1: Philip Tanner. I worked there as a segment producer.
0: Mm-hmm. So you weren't on TV at this stage?
1: No, I went as a plus one. Those were the days.
0: How did you feel?
1: It was exciting, but also I'd left Wonderworld. I was working as a segment producer on the midday show.
0: Right, with Ray?
1: With Ray Martin. So I borrowed a dress from someone who worked in wardrobe at Channel 9. Big shoulder pads, big kind of sequins.
0: Oh.
1: She was older than I was, but it didn't matter. That was the dress. And I did the rookie mistake of cleaning my teeth when I was wearing the dress and got a thing of toothpaste on the shoulder. I remember all night. Do you know how hard it is to get toothpaste out of clothes?
0: Yeah.
1: All night. I was just licking, putting saliva on my finger and trying to get the toothpaste off my shoulder.
0: Oh.
1: That's most of what I remember of the night. So I would have been thrilled to know that when I was 64, I would have pictured, as I said before, I would have looked like Whistler's mother.
0: Yep.
1: 64, to be up for an award. I'm just chuffed. Mm-hmm. I'm just chuffed.
0: Well, that's...
1: And chafed. Those spanks.
0: Well, those... I can just imagine that is so you with the toothpaste. 1986, you remember who was hosting it?
1: I don't really.
0: A what?
1: I know.
0: Let me just Google.
1: Was it Daryl?
0: 1986.
1: Was it Bert?
0: No, no. It was Michael Willacy.
1: Really?
0: He hosted it.
1: But they would have had to have some pizzazz.
0: But you know who won the gold Logie?
1: I can see in your face.

0: Is it Daryl Summers?
1: He said he'd never make
0: it. The king of the double take. What? I hope he had a neck brace on. What?
1: Remember, say what you want about Daryl Summers.
0: He can do a good double take.
1: But I remember, like, Daryl, in that particular year, 1986, remember he teamed up with the Melbourne Symphony Orchestra, and not only did he sing, but he tap danced.
0: At the Logies?
1: No. This is just the cold. This is what got him the Gold Logie. This is what got Daryl the Gold Logie. So this is Daryl from 1986. Singing. Now tap dancing.
0: Is this a joke?
1: No, this is it. Then, over to the drum kit. Does a solo.
0: He's a triple threat. Okay. Is that why I don't like drum solos?
2: Jog him, Brad!
1: Sorry,
0: Dad. Oh, you're so mean.
1: There's another 10 minutes of that. Even John Bonham's going, come on, mate.
0: Do you think I needed to do that?
1: Maybe you need a little bit of...
0: tap dancing, drumming. Maybe,
1: you know what? I'm just going to say this. Please.
0: Oh, don't put any more, more pressure
1: saying,
0: on this.
1: Vote for my friend.
0: Thank you.
1: Because you are worthy of this.
0: Thank you. I think everyone who's nominated, even people who aren't nominated, are worthy of this.
1: Yeah, but
0: it just depends how it goes on the night. And whatever happens, I'm going to turn up here on Monday.
1: Yeah.
0: And actually the good thing is, for the first time since I've been going to Logies and doing radio, I'm not doing breakfast radio, so I can go to the party. I'll have a great night no matter what happens, and I'll turn up with all the goss on Monday.
1: Myself, Jen Y. Rye, will be in the crowd. Tears streaming.
0: This might be the last time we hear this song.
1: That's Our Girl, we'll be saying.
0: Thank you for your support, Brendan. But either way, I'm loving life.
1: Vote for Amanda. 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
0: Thank you.
1: Follow the prompts. It's going to happen on Friday.
0: Don't. You don't have to say
1: that. I mean,
0: it's
1: going to happen on Sunday.
0: Oh, great.
1: It's happening now. But we're getting matching tattoos.
0: Who?
1: You, me and Ryan.
0: Oh.
1: Team success. Jonesy and Amanda driving you home with Jam Nation.
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0: Hello there. It's Jonesy and Amanda driving you home this Friday afternoon. Friday's a great day to gather around and chat about whatever tickles your fancy.
1: We do have, it is a would you rather, but you like to call it water cooler chat.
0: Yeah, but would you rather doesn't have a snappy jingle. Almost like ye olde water cooler chat.
1: It's more like today's conundrum.
0: Okay. You know, in the old days, they used to have a furphy. You know the word furphy? Because people would stand around the furphy water cart. So they would bring water to the stockman.
1: But wherever. I thought furphy meant a made-up story.
0: No, that's exactly. It's an eponym. An eponym comes from...
1: What have you done with Jonesy?
0: A real thing. So the furphy water cart was a cart that would go around and people would have a drink of water out of it and they would talk around.
1: And presumably talk BS, which is where the word furphy came from.
0: So the modern day furphy is our water cooler or, as you said before, the Frank Green bottle.
1: Yeah, the Frank Green bottle that everyone's drinking in their own homes while they're on a Zoom.
0: And some Gen Z are working at home.
1: Anyway, here's today's water cooler chat conundrum.
0: Hit me.
1: Would you rather, here's the first bit, laugh at a joke that you didn't quite hear, and then you're asked to explain it.
0: Ooh.
1: Awful. Yeah, awful, awful.
0: Many times that's happened to me.
1: And what have you done?
0: I go, oh, you know, it's that thing about the thing, and then, oh, I've got to go to the toilet.
1: Okay. So would you rather that, laughing at a joke you didn't quite hear, and then have to explain it to the group?
0: Yep.
1: Or...

0: Oh, this one is excruciating. Introduce someone that you've worked with for 6 months and you've never learnt their name.
1: Oh.
0: It's the story of our lives.
1: That's you.
0: No, that's you.
1: No, it's you.
0: That's, you know what you do? You walk through this building and go, hey, yeah, yeah. You just point at people. You go, hey, Sharon, hey, Sam. This and then you just get to a whole batch you don't know. You go, yeah. I watch it happen every
1: this
0: day.
1: This is you. You go, hello, I'm Amanda. What's your name? I'm Jenny. I've worked here for 20 years and I'm the CEO. That's what you do.
0: We all do it. We all do it, but they're two.
1: I'd rather the first one. It's easy to get out of the first
0: one.
1: Only
0: if you've got a personality like you, because people think that you've paid no attention, you're a bit of an idiot. Not everyone could pull that off.
1: Who says that?
0: Not everyone can pull that off.
1: Okay.
0: All right, this is it. Laughing at a joke you didn't hear, and then in a big group being asked to explain it, or introduce someone that you've worked with for 6 months and you've never learnt their name.
1: Jemwai Rai, you can start the ball rolling with this.
2: I do the name thing because there's different techniques you can use to find out someone's name if you've forgotten it.
0: But if they just say instantly, oh, Ryan will do the introductions.
1: Oh. That's so, you would, Amanda would so do that. Ryan, how about you do the introductions?
2: I don't know.
0: It's sphincter tightening all around.
1: Yeah, okay.
0: Maybe that's the name of the segment. What sound effects can we get?
1: Okay. I think we've heard. You've heard what we've had to say about this around the water cooler.
0: Which would you choose?
1: Please join us. Jonesy and Amanda driving you home with Jam Nation.

0: It's Jonesy and Amanda driving you home.
1: Studies have shown that more information gets passed through water cooler gossip than through official memos. Water cooler
2: so does E. coli, I'd say. Water cooler chat.
0: Now it's time for water cooler chat. Gather around, colleagues.
2: Gather around to the 1980s where we stood around a water cooler.
0: Yeah, well, it could be the 1912s when we stood around the Furphy water cart.
2: The old 1912s. Bring them back.
0: These days, they're all standing around a Frank Green water
2: container. In their own homes, pretending to do work.
0: And maybe that's a problem with the young generation. They've got nothing to stand around.
2: Well, let's discuss today's Would You Rather Dilemma Sphincter Tightening Conundrum. That's a title for another segment.
0: Okay.
2: Here's what we're asking. Would you rather laugh at a joke that you didn't quite hear and then you're asked to explain it to a group?
0: Mm-hmm.
2: Or introduce someone that you've worked with for 6 months and you never learnt their name.
0: Option A for me all the way.
2: Ryan thought it would take option B. I don't know.
3: Well, there's different techniques you can use.
0: What's your technique?
3: Or you go, what's your Instagram handle?
2: No. If I say, Ryan, introduce everyone.
3: Yeah.
2: You've got no time to do any of that.
0: Okay, so hang on. Let's just role play
3: this. Yeah.
0: So you have forgotten Amanda's name.
3: Yeah. Oh, hi.
2: Hi.
3: Brendan
2: saying, quickly introduce me to the room.
0: Sorry, who's this young lady here?
3: Oh, just before we do that, can I just get your Instagram handle?
2: It's Penobscot number 58.
3: This is my friend Penops. I don't know.
2: It's very embarrassing. What's your name?
0: And also, as I am of a certain age, I can't go around asking young ladies for their

0: Instagram handle,
1: because then it'll be at HR where we'll all be gathered.
2: Well, let's see which of these options people
1: would
2: choose.
1: That's the dumbest idea in the world, Ryan. Seb has joined us on Water Cooler Chat.
2: Hello, Seb.
3: Hi, guys.
2: So, laughing at a joke you didn't hear and then having to explain it, or introducing someone whose name you should know but don't?
3: So, this has actually happened to me, and I'll go with option B. And the technique that I have is, I've worked with this person for about 6 months now. And then when those two people who are being introduced start talking to each other, 9 times out of 10, they go, "Hi, I'm blah, blah, blah. Oh, I'm nice to meet you. I'm this." And then I'm like, "Cool, that's her name." And that's how I've gotten out of it.
2: Yeah,
3: I've
2: done that before. That technique doesn't always work.
1: Sometimes that can work.
2: Sometimes you know, you can smell that technique a mile away. That one stands and just looks at you and go, "Really, Seb, really?"
3: I've revealed my secret.
1: Seb.
2: Thank you.
1: Thank you. Brad has joined us around the water cooler.
2: Are you choosing option A or option B?
4: I'm choosing not to forget someone's name. I do it all the time. I call mate, old mate, you know. So I prefer to look stupid than try and be deceptive.
1: Yep.
4: And try and lie your way out of a joke I wasn't talking about. So, yeah, definitely B for me. And Amanda, my whole family voted for you. So go Amanda.
2: Brad, that's wonderful news. Let me just say, though, it's an easy option for men to go, "Here's mate, here's whatever." What if you're introducing a woman?
4: I'd probably say Darl, and then I'd probably get sacked for that. So.
1: Yeah. That's an interesting one.
2: I think that's when you duck and roll and look for cover and pretend you're on fire.
1: I was on a corporate trip one time on the Gold Coast, and my wife was with me, and there was a group of these people that I knew all the names except for one guy. I was sure his name was Simon, but I wasn't 100% sure. So I said to Helen, "We're going to go into the circle of dudes. I know everyone in this group. I want you to introduce yourself to that guy when I'm talking to the other guys."
2: Tell me that was fail-safe, because that sounds perfect.
1: And Helen nods her head and goes, "Yes." We go into the group. She introduces herself to every person that I knew, not the guy. Then it looked even worse. And he goes, "And what am I, chopped liver?" And I went, "Oh, yeah, and this is..."
2: Why'd she do that?
1: I don't know.
2: And she misunderstood the agreement.
1: And the guy knew, and I just, it was terrible.
2: Thank you, Brad. Let's see what Sloane has to think. Sloane, explaining a joke that you haven't quite heard and pretended to hear, or introducing someone whose name you should know?
5: Listen, I have been in the predicament of both, and I can tell you the first one is just terribly mortifying.
1: That's great.
2: That joke one, have you had to do that?
5: It's mortifying. I don't ever want to be in that predicament again. So I'm more at ease with option B. Bring it on.
2: Thank you.
1: And if the joke is, imagine if it's like an incredibly racist, misogynistic...
2: And you've laughed along, having no idea what they've actually said.
1: Too right, mate. And they go, "Excuse me, explain." And then...
2: Terrible.
1: Thank you, Sloane.
2: I'd say it's one of Sloane's jokes.
1: We'll wrap this up with Glenn.
2: Hello, Glenn. Option A or option B?
1: Welcome to the water cooler.
6: Look, you know what? I could go with either, but I'm going to go with option B, because you've always got a strategy around introducing somebody, and you can kind of control that. So, you know, say, "Oh, Bob, here, you know, this guy's new. I know you're going to work together. You're really going to enjoy working together. How about you tell, you know, just tell them about yourself?" There's always a
2: Let me just say this, Glenn. What if you're hosting some kind of seminar? Everyone in the room is seated, and you're the one person who has to introduce that person. What do you do then?
6: Oh, well, you know, then there's a bit of a dance around it, but there'll be something to say. And
2: here's Mr. Handsome.
6: Like, you all know him. Yeah, you've seen him before, and we've been waiting for him. Come on out and just skip over it.
1: You've been no help.
2: Thank you.
1: I just like when Amanda introduces herself to someone that's been working here for 40
2: much
1: years.
2: Much longer than I have.
1: I built this company. Thank you for all your calls. You. Thank you for being part of... Water Cooler Chat. Water Cooler Chat. Now it's time for Water Cooler Chat. Total Recall is here. Jonesy and Amanda driving you home with Jam Nation.
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0: $2,000 right here, right now for you.
8: Earlier in the show, we gave you, well, Ryan gave you five words that he's picked from just randomly that he seemed to be quite pleased with that I think he thinks describes him.
0: Yes.
8: We gave you five words in a particular order. You have to tell us those words in exactly that order to win $2,000.
0: Paul's in Darwin. Hello,
8: hello Paul.
9: G'day. How are you?
0: Good,
8: very
0: thanks.
8: Well.
0: How's things going, mate?
9: Oh, just magical up here in the top end.
0: Of course it is. It's always.
8: But a beautiful time of year. Not too hot, I imagine.
9: Starting to warm up. The weather's just starting to change now, so it's starting to warm up.
0: You know, I could talk about the weather in the top end all day, but right now, Paul, $2,000 is on the line. You heard the words that describe we're alleging Gem Y Rye. Would you think, not knowing him that well, would that describe him very well?
9: Quite possibly, yes.
8: All right, let's see if you know the words. What are those five words in the order in which they were given?
9: Handsome, charming, chiseled, genius, Xbox.
8: Well, Xbox describes him.
3: Any memory in your head.
4: An hour he could have total recall.
0: Congratulations, Paul!
9: Woohoo!
8: And as simple as that, you've got $2,000.
9: Woohoo!
0: Yeah.
8: Congratulations.
9: Thank you very much.
0: Carry on a bit.
9: Show, guys.
0: Well,
8: oh,
0: thank
8: that's
0: you,
8: nice
0: Paul.
8: To hear. Thank
0: you have
8: you,
0: a good
8: Paul.
0: Weekend, mate. Look after yourself.
10: Thanks for the kind words, Paul. Appreciate it.
8: I think those are your words, Ryan.
0: Right, I think it's an endorsement from Paul to you, Ryan. thank you. Coming up, it's Friday Field Sessions. The Hoodoo Guru is joining us. Jonesy and Amanda driving you home with Jam Nation.
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17: Friday Feels Sessions, we had a great one with Bachelor Girl last week, and today it gets better and better.
18: Hoodoo Gurus.
17: Hoodoo Gurus are in the studio. We're loving it. The boys have arrived. What's your favourite Hoodoo Guru song?
18: Play me some riffs and
17: I'll give you a riff because you're the riff queen.
18: Okay, let's see if I can guess. Is that Tojo?
17: That's Tojo.
18: Told ya.
17: That Emperor Tojo not getting into Darwin during World War II. Edumacational as well. What about this one? Nice bass.
18: Oh, I love this one. It's got a greyhound in the film, but didn't it?
17: It did too. My Girl.
18: Yeah.
17: I bet you think I'm kinky, right?
18: Pardon? Oh, Mystery Love. I love this one too.
17: No, I was just saying that.
18: What will they play today?
17: We are in the zone. The Hoodoo Gurus are coming up next. It's

0: Hello there, it's Jonesy Demanda driving you home.
1: We have had some incredible people come in for our Friday field sessions. We've had solo artists, we've had duos, we've had a quartet. Remember Jersey Boys?
0: Yeah.
1: But one thing we haven't had, and we've been quite desperate, is a band. And today, not just any band, we have the Hoodoo Gurus. Woo! To tear up the studio. Dave Faulkner, Brad Shepherd, Rick Grossman. Hello.
2: Hello. Hello.
3: Tear up the studio.
0: Tear up.
1: Steady on. Actually, have you ever been the kind of band to do those things, to throw TVs out of windows, or is all that apocryphal?
2: I think the worst we got was a cheese platter.
1: That you wasted.
2: They make a mess, I've got to tell you. They sure. They weren't happy at the hotel afterwards.
4: Yeah, we make our beds in the hotels when we leave.
1: Okay. Hospital corners.
4: Yes.
1: And a tidy valance.
3: It was a slow evolution.
4: Yeah.
1: So, but you... I mean, obviously, you've lived lives, but you've never been known for being the crazy guys, I'm guessing.
2: No, well, especially for me, you know, as a singer, I kind of had to put myself in cotton wool a little bit. These guys can cut it up if they want, but they generally don't do that either. So we're pretty clean living.
1: And because of your voice, I know that, you know, you hear of Mariah Carey sleeping with humidifiers and roofs on certain angles and things like that. Do you at 9 o'clock say, sorry, I can't stay at this loud restaurant, I have to go?
2: It is a factor, I've got to be honest. You know,
1: yeah,
2: but I generally don't go to restaurants anyway. I mean, I don't drink a glass of wine or anything on the day of a show, and even probably the day before a show. I'll be careful about that. So, yeah, I'm a little bit of a hermit when it comes to...
1: But you have to be as a performer, your instrument.
2: My instrument. It's not the greatest instrument, so I've got to take care of what's there. Mm. But, you know, it's just, you know, I enjoy playing so much that it's not a sacrifice to give up a little bit of a bit of drinking and carousing in the day before when you're going to have so much fun on stage next night.
0: Mm. Well, it seems more and more that that's not the case anymore. The old days.
2: Oh, look, you know, we had our moments back in the day and, you know, I'm sure there'll be some moments ahead of us. But, you know, when you're working a lot, you don't want to do a bad job for people, you know.
0: No.
1: Did you have any idea when you were first recording these songs how universally iconic they'd become?
2: No idea, of course. You know, I mean, every song was written just purely because of something that was striking me at the time and then take it to the band and get in rehearsal and see if it works for everyone else. And that's as far as we ever thought, you know. Just we pleased ourselves and then the next thing you know, people are sort of doing what they want with them afterwards and, you know, using them for weddings and funerals and all sorts of things, you know, becoming quite involved in people's real lives outside of, you know, we could never imagine that.
1: What are some of the stories you've heard about how your music has been used?
2: Well, definitely, you know, as I say, weddings and funerals. And sometimes the same song, which is kind of amazing.
1: Which one is it?
2: It was a song called Castles in the Air.
0: Oh, great song.
2: Which is from the Kinky album, which is the one that had 1,000 Miles Away on it. Mm. And, yeah, that song, I actually sang it at a friend's wedding. Jonathan Docking used to play for the Sharks. He asked me to sing that one. And then someone wrote to me recently and said that they played it at their dad's funeral. And, you know, he loved the Hoodoo Gurus and that song. It's all about, you know, the cycle of, it's more about connection, that song. So it works for either sort of thing, you know, making a connection or, you know, losing a connection with someone that you still are connected to.
0: But it's good that you guys have come in for the Friday Feels sessions. We've only had anything but success so far.
1: Is that a double knock?
2: That's what we'll be, anything but a success.
0: we've had nothing but possibly go wrong.

0: So, boys, what we're going to do is, because we've got the full complement of guitars and bass, so this is a big deal.
1: Yeah, we unfortunately, Nick couldn't make it, our drummer, but you got the three-piece version, acoustic style. So we're going to manfully manage without the drums to cover up all our mistakes.
0: Well, I'm a bit, you know, as a former drummer, I'm
2: a bit
0: devastated.
2: Don't, Brendan, stop right where you are.
0: I'm not going to step
2: stop
0: in.
2: Stop right where you are.
0: I'm not stepping in. 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It's Jonesy and Amanda driving you home for Jam Nation.
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0: Hello, it's Jonesy and Amanda driving you home. The Friday Feels Sessions. This is a bit strange. We're in the breakout room.
1: We are in the breakout room. This is where we apply the Clearasil so we don't break out anymore. But we've come down here because we needed a bit more space, a bit more vibe. What do you think?
0: Right now we've got Dave, Brad and Rick from the Hoodoo Gurus standing behind us.
1: They're right behind us. They're very nicely dressed too.
0: They're very well dressed. And they look fantastic. And so they're going to be performing. What song are we doing? I've completely forgotten.
2: A little old number called What's a My Scene?
0: Everybody's happy with that. So, ladies and gentlemen, without any further ado, the Hoodoo Gurus, What's My Scene? On Gold. Yeah.

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Ready? In your car, wherever you may be. And another thing I've been wondering lately. I can't hear you. Am

0: Happy Friday, everyone.
1: The Hoodoo Gurus, everyone.
2: We're so glad you could fit in with us today because I know you're about to tour all over the place and then coming to Australia for a whole batch of shows.
1: Read the notes.
2: 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We will put all of this on our socials. Thanks for fitting us in.
3: Cheers, guys. Thank you.
1: Thank you.
0: Now the weekend. Let's do it.
1: Instagram is coming up next. It's Jonesy Demander driving you home for Jam Nation.

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1: Any money? Jonesy and Amanda's.
2: Here it is, 10 questions, 60 seconds on the clock. You can pass if you don't know an answer. We'll come back to that question if time permits. You get all the questions right, $1,000.
3: You can turn it into $2,000 by answering a bonus question, but it's double or nothing.
2: Kristen is in Moorabbin. How are you?
4: Yeah, good, thanks. How you guys going?
3: Very well, thank you.
2: Have we got your support for Amanda's Logie's Tilt on Sunday night, Kristen?
4: Oh, absolutely. I love that idea.
2: Yeah. Yeah.
4: All the best, Amanda.
3: Thank you, Kristen. I appreciate that.
2: Gemma, Ryan, and I have been working on our facial expressions.
3: Look, there's when no you need win. For this.
2: We started with Kristen, the Daryl Summers look of surprise.
3: And then I took a bit of offence to that. Why is it such an ungodly
2: idea? What
3: we've
2: settled on, and Ryan and I have both worked on this, it's the Top Gun high five. Listen to this. Yeah! And I wanted to do a little bit of a man hug, but Ryan's saying... Okay, so...
3: Do I even need to be involved?
2: You know what? If you call in sick, Brian and I are happy to go up there and accept.
3: Thank you. Kristen, we have 10 questions. We have 60 seconds. If you're not sure, say pass. We might have time to come back, okay?
4: Okay.
3: All right, Kristen, good luck, because here we go. Here comes question number one. What is the name for a baby kangaroo?
4: A Joey.
3: Question two. What letter is between C and E in the alphabet?
4: B.
3: Question three. How many zeros are in 1,000,000?
4: Six.
3: Question four. Which actor played Forrest Gump?
4: Tom Hanks.
3: Question five. What's the capital of New Zealand?
4: Auckland.
2: Oh.
3: It's Wellington, or Wellington, as people that live there say. Oh, boo. It's almost like a trick question. Everyone thinks it's Auckland, but it's not.
2: Oh,
3: Kristen,
2: we're
3: I'm
2: all
3: sorry.
2: Doing devastated face.
3: Show me. Is that Daryl Summers' devastated face?
2: Actually, did you ever see Daryl do a devastated face?
3: I don't think he's been devastated very often.
2: No, he's always on the up.
3: Well, Kristen, we're doing devastated face for
2: you. We're devastated face for you, Kristen, but thank you for your vote for Amanda. TVWeekLogieAwards.com.au. By the way, if you're yet to vote.
3: Okay, thank you. Let's not badger people right about now.
2: I'm not badgering. I'm encouraging.
3: Okay.
2: Big difference. Big difference. It's been a hell of a week in our social media dipstick. Digital Jenna is coming up next. It's Jonesy and Amanda driving you home for Jam Nation.
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0: It's Jonesy and Amanda driving you home this Friday afternoon. We straddle a lot of medias, don't we, Amanda?
1: We do, and we can't keep an eye on everything we do. We feed it, we don't read it. Is that right? Something like that.
0: Yeah.
1: So that's why we have our digital guru, Jenna. Her name is

0: What's poppin', doll?
1: Oh, wow.
2: It just gets worse and worse.
1: It does, doesn't it?
2: Oh. Anyway, it's been a big week across the Jonesy and Amanda socials, and it all started with Tony Bratton's on-air slip-up on the QVC shopping channel.
3: Oh, yes.
4: I love to show the texture and this wave pattern. Again, it looks like you went and got a blowjob at your blowout at your salon. Oh, my God. And it looks beautiful.
5: All right, so here's what's happening today. We're having a huge beauty sale. Everything ships to you for free, but that goes away at the end of the day. I will remind you that this is a one-time only price.
0: But she starts to lose it as
3: well. They all start to lose it. I think we know exactly what's happening today in there.
2: So your reaction to the hilarious clip has received close to 1 million views across our socials, with the actual QVC channel's Instagram account writing, Tony was iconic, but so was Terry's recovery. Who's Terry?
3: That must be the offsider. No, on with the show, which is the role that I play on this show in Jones.
0: Oh, hang on. This is
3: like
0: not
3: that.
0: A forum to grind an axe.
2: Well, Jason added, she'll think about this moment the rest of her life.
3: Absolutely.
2: Followed by David, who comments, Jonesy says, where is this salon exactly?
3: Sadly, walk away just with a hairdo.
0: Asking for a friend.
2: Another popular post was our can of worms segment earlier in the week.
0: The can of worms. A new segment was born.
3: Not the intro. It's awful.
0: Oh, good. I'm glad you asked. There's the worms. That's enough worms, Ryan.
3: Terrible. Ugh. This is where we asked about the blind in the plane.
2: Yes. So we asked whether the person sitting in the window seat of a plane gets full control of the blind. Mm-hmm. So we put a poll on our socials asking the question, and 87% of people agree that the window seat does get full control.
3: Really?
2: Yep. Yes. Yep. So Chris says, window gets one armrest and the window control. Middle gets two armrests. Aisle gets one armrest and some extra leg room. We are not animals. We live in a society.
0: Right on. You know, that person should be running this country.
3: What's the extra leg room? Just so you can put it out into the aisle. You're not allowed to.
0: Although there's nothing worse when your knee's hanging out a bit and then the hostie comes down with the trolley, bonk, straight in your knee.
2: Ow. On another note, it's time for Digital Jenners. So this is where I choose my favourite contributor of the week, who will receive a bespoke tin hat made by Amanda.
3: I'll get onto it right now.
2: And this week, it goes to Lee, who sent us this beautiful message. He writes, hi guys, I just want to let Amanda know that she was an inspiration to me this morning. I had to do an interview for Channel 7 News up here on the Mid-North Coast, and I was quite nervous about doing it. I channeled Amanda thinking how she would have done it, and it definitely made me feel at ease, so thank you. We moved to the south of Port Macquarie just over 2 years ago, and thank God for iHeartRadio, as I can still listen and have a good cackle to Jonesy and Amanda.
0: Oh,
2: all
0: that's
2: the very
0: nice.
2: Best, Lee.
0: Good on you, Lee.
3: You. What a lovely thing.
0: No
3: thank
0: doubt.
3: Thank you, Lee.
0: We have Lee's support for your Logie's tilt.
3: Let's not harangue Lee at the end of that beautiful letter he sent.
0: Thank you, Jenna.

0: 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I'm just looking forward to them being over.
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2: 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Sorry, you keep saying it, but yeah.
1: Rightio.
0: It's only been a month's campaign, Brendan.
1: And this is the last time.
0: This is the last time, and let's get it right this time. Thank you, Jenna.
1: It's going to happen.
0: I'll see you on Monday after the party. Yeah. I'm hoping to be as dusty as hell.
1: Good day to you.
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8: Good morning, Rio.
10: Good morning.
8: So every Friday we start the show, we call it Double Thumbs Up. I go around the team and we talk about the things that we're enjoying at the moment. It might be a TV show or movie for you to stream over the weekend. You share yours as well. What are you watching at the moment that you're really enjoying that you would recommend? 0475 031043. Rio, what is it for you? What are you enjoying?
10: I've just finished watching The Roast of Kevin Hart on
8: Netflix.
10: Good, isn't
8: it?
10: Not for the, if you're easily offended, no.
8: Don't watch it.
10: Even me, I'm very much not easily offended. Some of the things that were said shocked me to my core.
8: I rarely get shocked at stand-up, but that, forget anything Ricky Gervais has ever said, or even Jimmy Carr.
10: Yes, no.
8: Not just that, they all just have to yuck it up.
10: They just have to, the camera zooms.
8: There's no way you're laughing at all that stuff being said about your life.
10: The most personal, horrible thing said to you, and this camera zooms in on your face, and these celebrities, which is funny.
8: Forced to laugh. And it's half of something because of all the Botox and fillers.
10: Yes.
8: Their faces are they're going to crack.
10: It's like nothing I've ever seen. Watch it for the sheer spectacle. And
8: who is your favourite comedian up there? Hinchcliffe or?
10: No, he sort of kind of rubs me the wrong way.
8: Yes,
10: Cheryl Underwood was brilliant.
8: Wasn't she incredible?
10: I thought, I'll tell you the bits to skip over. Skip over Tom Brady. My Lord, that was excruciating.
8: Well, you can tell he's just reading on. Also, you're not a comedian, mate.
10: No, like
8: you're
10: a robot.
8: Stay in your lane.
10: Yes, yeah.
8: He is like a robot.
10: I don't know why they wheel him out there with the most
8: reading off jokes that he doesn't really understand that he's reading off an auto cue.
10: So
8: no, he is.
10: He doesn't know what he's saying.
8: No, he's got no idea how it works. It's like stand-up.
10: They give him like 12 minutes.
8: Yeah.
10: Just skip past that.
8: Yeah.
10: But Cheryl Underwood's incredible. Shane Gillis, great host.
8: Shane Gillis, I thought, was brilliant.
10: Usher at the start, that song I thought was really funny.
8: Yes.
10: Lizzo was brilliant. It's a roller coaster. A lot of highs, a lot of lows, but there's just not TV.
8: If you want to be shocked, and I think it's actually good these days to still be shocked, that will do it for you.
10: Yes. It will shock. There's no person on earth that won't be shocked by some of these
8: shows. The one person I think is genuinely having a good time, and I think he always is because he's got so much money, is Kevin Hart.
10: Oh, he's loving it.
8: I think he's just thinking, the money I got for this deal.
10: Yes, yeah. Yeah, if you want to say horrible things to me for billions of dollars, I'll do it.
8: Yes, it's a fair deal.
10: Yeah.
8: All right, so that's on Netflix, The Roast of Kevin Hart.
10: Correct.
8: All right, double thumbs up for me is a wholesome, joyous, deeply soul-nourishing movie where it just makes you feel good about life. It's the Thursday Murder Club. These are mega best-selling novels by actually a friend of mine, Richard Osman. And Richard's story is a lovely story. Richard was a really good but jobbing TV writer and producer. And he was working on a TV show, a pilot for a TV show called Pointless.

0: on the BBC's most successful quiz shows of the last 10 years. Anyway, Richard was going through a bit of a thing, and he wanted to just do something different to exercise his creative muscle, start to write a book. He had no publishing deal. He wrote it just for himself about his mum was involved in some kind of retirement community. And when he used to drive down and see her and all these people there that had led different lives, the retired detectives and all this, and they would talk about, you know, their lives and all this. And they still had all this knowledge and wisdom. He started to come up with an idea, what if they solved unsolved crimes, you know? And so he just wrote a book to please himself for a year, sent it to his agent. Anyway, they've now sold millions of copies.
1: Wow.
0: You know, and then it's a Netflix movie with Dame Helen Mirren, Pierce Brosnan and Sir Ben Kingsley. And I watched it last weekend and we were like, I don't know, I saw the trailer. It was a bit, you know, that piano, plinky plonky music.
2: Yeah.
0: Hello, Vicar. You know the one, there's a vicar on a bike cycling through it.
3: Agatha Christie.
0: Maureen. Maureen. The bluebells are out, aren't they, Derek? Yeah. And I'm like, I don't know. I grew up with a lot of this. I don't know. And it's sad because the kids were like, this seems so bland. I mean, it's because a lot of TV we're watching now. Excuse me. Oh, I thought it was all coming back up.
1: Oh, no. Everyone's about ready to get the buckets.
0: It's good. They've all been filled up, Patsy. There are no empty buckets. It's all quite grim, a lot of the stuff. And I watch it as well. And so actually, you think this is going to be boring. We watched it. It was so funny. And the murder mystery in it is very well done. And it's a great cast. I mean, you've got Pierce Brosnan, Dame Helen Mirren, and Sir Ben Kingsley, right? Ooh. Now, some of you won't realise, he won an Oscar for playing Gandhi. Mm. And so my daughter goes, who on earth is that guy? That guy is Sir Ben Kingsley. He played Gandhi. And she went, but he isn't from India. And I never really thought about that. And I'm like, she Googled the movie and she was like, but your nan was from India. She should have played Gandhi. Well, she wasn't an actress. And I said, look, I said, can we just file that under? It was a different time.
3: Not the complexion that you'd expect from an Indian man.
0: I hadn't even thought about it until she brought it up, with rightly so, with fresher eyes to go, hey, he played. He's English, but he's
3: different type. Well, hopefully she never watches Hey Hey Saturday replays in Australia. She'll be shocked.
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0: Christian O'Connell Show. Double thumbs up. This is where we go around the team, share our things that we're enjoying at the moment, our recommendations. Share what you're enjoying at the moment as well. Might be a book, might be a movie or a TV show. Text me 0475-031043. Patsy, you've brought stuff in. It's show and tell.
1: It's show and tell day. I have found the most, would have to be the most sought after item at Anko, and came

0: Target, because of course you can get Anko at Target now. Wow. And that is the very sought after Diptyque candle dupe.
1: Ooh.
0: Look, it looks just like a dip. I've got to be careful how I say that.
2: Yeah.
0: Diptyque candle. And these you cannot get. These were sold out online.
2: Oh,
0: they
2: were
0: sold out in the store.
2: That brand is so expensive.
0: Oh, I know. It's beautiful. Yeah, French they're just lovely fragrance smells. House. Yeah. Gorgeous. So this is Kmart's dupe. This is the white one.
2: Yeah.
0: The white ceramic is
2: that
0: amber.
2: It's huge.
1: That's the biggest candle I've seen in my entire life.
2: This is something they need for the Vatican that would last the year.
0: What? Honestly.
2: Several Sunday masses.
0: It's a double wicker.
2: It's like an elephant's leg. It's a workout system picking it up. It's like a dumbbell, like a 20 kilo.
1: You couldn't lift it with one hand. It's a,
2: no way.
1: It's a two-hander.
2: No, don't drop that on your foot pads.
1: Where would you put that in your house?
0: On my
2: as a doorstop?
0: Table. No.
2: In the garden?
0: On my coffee table in the front room.
1: There's no way to fit on a car.
2: No, it goes in the table.
0: It does. It goes in the good room. And I was so thrilled. And I may, when I went to Kmart the other day, I may have said to the lady, because they're never on the shelves. So they've also got a green one and a pink one. Lots of those, but never the white ones that look like the true Diptyque. So I may have said to her, would you mind popping out the back and having a look in the storeroom? And she did.
2: Oh, well, if you did that look like she that, did. It wasn't an offer. It was actually a command. Dare I say it, death threat.
0: You get
2: would
0: out
2: you
0: there
2: mind?
0: And you
2: get out there now. Just yeah. And if you can't find one, make one.
1: If you find one, don't come back.
2: Yeah.
0: Anyway, they just come in. She had like two. She said, they've only sent us two. And I said, do you mind if I
2: so you? There's no point in you recommending this. You've got them.
0: Yeah, I have got them.
2: Yeah, no, you've got Australia's candles.
1: You've got it. And also no one else can get them.
2: No one else can get them.
0: They will
2: so
0: restock.
2: So what is this, Friday Flex?
0: They will restock, but every time they put them on the shelf, they just like run off.
2: I bet they
0: off.
2: Do. Yeah.
0: They're beautiful. They're only $18. That'll last your
1: $18
0: lifetime.
1: $18 for the world to be, that's incredible.
0: Yes.
2: No, that is funny because normally they're about four or five times that, the actual things, and a fraction of that as well.
0: But I love it. I think it's so pretty. I'm not even game to burn it.
1: Well, that's the whole point, isn't it?
2: Yeah,
0: no, but
2: smell,
0: it just looks
2: be beautiful.
0: It
2: in the
0: just
2: house.
0: Looks good, and you leave the anyway. So that's the Diptyque.
2: Get rid of all the smell from the chickens you got out the backyard in that chicken coop of yours.
0: It's got a 4.5 out of 5 rating on the Kmart website, and lots of reviews, lots of positive reviews. Because
2: people
0: always
2: got a lot
0: those.
2: Of time in their hands to review a flipping candle.
0: The other thing for me this week, Devil Wears Prada 2. Now, I have to preface this by saying that when it came out, I wasn't that impressed. I thought, oh, that's not quite as good as the first one. And I thought, if anything, I've had a lovely little 2 hours with my 14-year-old. We went and saw it together.
2: Yeah, so it's a good hang.
0: As I have processed it across the last 5 or 6 days, I like it more. And it's like, no, no, no, you missed the point. It is so much deeper. It's a beautiful script.
2: Oh, right.
0: It is glossy, not as glossy as the first. It's beautiful. It's picturesque. Part of it's shot in Italy and the lovely Galleria with all the fashion stores and everything. Yes, that's nice. It's got the original cast, of course, with the addition of Patrick Bramall.
2: I know, incredible.
0: Who is incredible. He's so natural on screen.
2: He's
0: going
2: to be a big American star.
0: Oh, yeah.
2: Such a talented actor.
0: And I love now, you can be an Aussie on screen. He didn't have to be an American. He's an Australian builder, essentially. So it was beautiful. Miranda is so much more mellow now than she was in the first. It's 20 years.
2: I've never seen the first one.
0: Oh, what? You know?
2: Get this.
0: Good
2: I'm watching
0: Lord.
2: It this weekend, right, with my daughters, and then the second one next week.
0: Brilliant.
2: I've never seen it.
1: It's so
0: brilliant.
1: Good.
0: It's
2: is
0: very
2: it?
0: Good.
1: It's so good.
2: Yeah, I'm watching it this weekend. I can't wait. Nice. Saturday night, we're all sitting down and watching it together. I've never seen it.
0: Well,
2: so when you talk about Miranda, is that Anne Hathaway?
0: No, no, no. That's Meryl Streep.
2: Women right now are all nodding their head going, come on, Christian.
0: Get with the
2: who
0: program.
2: Is this guy? Yes.
0: So she plays like the Anna Wintour character and quite ruthless in the first one. But, you know, the media landscape's changed and the Runway magazine has had to make cutbacks and she has to hang up her own
2: and
0: jacket
2: the great
0: now.
2: Stanley Tucci is in as well,
0: he's
2: who
0: beautiful.
2: I love.
0: Yeah.
2: I was watching the interviews with the cast and, you know, he directed a lot of it.
0: Did he really?
2: Yeah. And they said the way he works, at 4 o'clock, it stops and he has a mini cocktail maker on him and he starts making everyone mini martinis.
1: What?
2: He's a classy act. So you recommend it?
0: I do. It's on Disney Plus right now. You'll love it.
2: Great. Can't wait. Well, I've got to enjoy the first one, first of all, this weekend. The Christian O'Connell Show. I waited till nighttime. Up all night.
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0: Christian O'Connell's show. We're doing Knock Off Friday now. What is the highlight for you this weekend? What time are you knocking off today? Give us a call. 13 55 22. You can also text me. What is the highlight for you this weekend? 0475 031043. For my family, it's all about 2 p.m. today. First daughter to be a graduate.
1: Oh, wow.
0: She's graduating. The certificate, we paid to get it framed.
2: And not cheap.
0: The whole thing, Rio. You're already 3 years.
2: You're racking it up.
0: There's so much already. Now there's a... Wait, there's... It's over, but it's not over.
2: It's never over.
0: The framing, the gown, the hat.
2: Oh, you must be so proud.
0: So proud. I woke up excited this morning. Good to tell her she's going to film to actually get that certificate. Yeah. She got a degree. And then the most chilling part of it, my wife's words last night as we turned the lights out. Chris, I don't know what I'm going to wear. And I'm like, oh,
3: no.
0: God.

0: Oh, gosh. My wife, according to herself, has never been drunk. Even when she's been drunk, she's always like, oh, no, I just had a couple of drinks. I said in the dark, I said, what about that beautiful dress you wore for our daughter Ruby's birthday a couple of weeks ago? Oh, no, no, that's still got a terrible stain on it from when I got drunk. I went, wait, I thought you never got drunk. So now the whole day now is that lock jam of it'll be her trying on 9 outfits, hating all of them. Why I say pleasantries, and she goes, you're just saying that so we can get out the house.
1: Yeah, you're just saying you like it.
0: Yeah. So, yeah, very, very excited today. Pete, intern Pete, what are you up to this weekend?
2: Oh, so much going on this weekend. I've had to write myself a bit of an agenda. I've got so much going on. I've got to get a 30-kilometre run in for the Sydney Marathon. I've got to get ready for that. That's in 2 weeks' time. So
0: you've done the Sydney Marathon before?
2: I did it for the first time last year. And
0: how did you go on?
2: I did really well because I didn't know what I was doing, so I just ran for my life, as in, like, just had no structure about it whatsoever, and then pretty much completely broke my body. I had a week off afterwards. It was a disaster. Everything fell apart. So a bit more structure this time, where I'm getting some long runs in and understanding my body better.
0: And have you got a goal, or are you just doing it for fun?
2: So it was 3 hours and 45 minutes.
0: You did it a fair lick last year.
2: Yeah, I'm going to give it a nudge. It'll depend how I wake on the day. Do you know what I mean? But I would love to get 3 hours and 30 minutes this year. I would. Yeah. Mm-hmm. That's my little goal. But I'm also saying that with caution. I'm just happy to finish, to be honest. You know what I mean?
0: I interviewed Jason Statham a couple of months after he'd done, and he's a solid unit, right? Mm. I mean, someone you'd associate with being a long distance runner.
1: No.
0: You know, the star of Shelter and stuff like that. And he did it 3 hour 10.
3: Wow.
0: That is very, very, very, very quick. Now, Pete, I've got an idea.
2: Yeah.
0: Now, obviously, the Sydney Marathon, like marathons around the world, you know, thousands of people line the routes and they're cheering on friends and family are running it. And other people just cheering on strangers. There's a great atmosphere. Yeah. So 3 hours 40, you are running billboard for your new favourite breakfast show.
2: Okie dokie.
0: There's a bit of silence here. Close the gap.
1: Maybe it was excitement. Yeah. Excitement pause.
2: I'm 100% on board with this. The only question I ask, right, because there's lots of variables. I've got, you know, the right shoes, the right socks, the compression things.
0: But
2: the
0: have
2: gels.
0: You got the right T-shirts or
2: That's
0: the right,
2: right.
0: advertising?
2: Can I just ask, are we okay with I don't want to say just a T-shirt. Maybe I could reach out to ASICS and we do a collaboration or something like that.
0: What, 2 weeks?
2: Yeah, that'll be fine.
1: No,
2: yeah.
1: We were thinking maybe, like, you know, those boards that people put over. Like, you know, there's
0: I'll run that for 3 hours. He wants to do a new PB.
1: But he'll set the record. No one's ever run it in a sandwich board before.
0: Does anyone work in the medium of phone? Can we get him to run as a radio antenna?
2: I don't want you guys to challenge my, what do you call it, integrity to the show or commitment or anything like that. I'm on board with
0: headband or a T-shirt. That's good.
2: Yeah, I love that. Absolutely.
0: I'm just thinking, when you think about Kath Freeman, you think about what she did, but the outfit was also integral.
3: Yes.
0: Pete, you need to be Pete Freeman, the spirit of that.
2: Behind the curtain, I watch that video every time I do a challenging run, the Kathy Freeman moment.
0: Do you?
2: And she won't. I just do. I go, Peter, you could be the next Kathy Freeman. And I go, that's not possible, but I just start to envision it like that. You know what I mean?
0: Listen, I think delusion is underrated. I think it's a great thing. All right, so we need to think about a slogan that's going on the T-shirt. I'm thinking T-shirt, headband, wristband.
2: Oh, I love that. Yes, everything gold.
0: Oh, that's a hell of a look for a pasty man like yourself.
2: So you guys just went silent there for a moment. So maybe
0: it's just the visuals. The optics were not sure if it's aspirational marketing or not. But look, we've got 2 weeks to get this sorted. Patsy, what's the highlight for you this weekend?
3: We've got a big weekend. I'm taking Ord's after school to the bank today to open her very first personal account because she's got her first job.
0: Hey, congratulations.
3: Oh, wow. So that's real. It's been a really big week for our house. As your girl graduates, I'm sort of coming up to that point in the next few years, and it's, as you know, it's a massive time in the house. You're trying to kind of keep up with it and celebrating, but also feeling like, oh my God, she's getting bigger. But and then we're going to celebrate. She wanted to go to a play tomorrow night. How's this? So they're studying Animal Farm. They're reading the book at school.
0: Book is a classic.
3: Yeah.
0: Such a great book.
3: Anyway, she doesn't fully understand it, and we saw that there's a live production of it at the Arts
0: Centre. When you say live, what, they got like pigs? And
3: well, I don't know.
0: Actual Animal Farm.
3: I'm not quite sure.
0: With
3: if
0: animals.
3: Petting zoo.
0: I look forward to the review on Monday. Yes. The lead pig, Winker, I think his name was, is going to be the next Hugh Jackman.
3: So we're doing that tomorrow night, but we're having a very early dinner. Like, I don't think we've ever had dinner this early to make it in time because we're walking down to the production. I've made a booking for 4:30.

0: Oh, I've done a 4:30.
1: Have
2: That's
1: you?
2: Lunch. No, you've just had lunch.
0: They're literally just clearing it away from lunch. They're mildly irritated. They're like, oh, okay, we thought you'd just gone out to get some, have a cigarette or something. You come back in. You're here for dinner.
1: It's very early, though, isn't it? So it's going to be very, very hard in the morning. It'll be a bit tricky. Do we cook breakfast? Do we have a light breakfast and then like a mini, tiny little lunch? Like, that's going to throw me for six tomorrow. What do we do?
0: Well, the biggest part of that, you don't get out of bed till like 1 in the afternoon, do you?
2: This will be breakfast.
0: Pat Van Winkle.
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0: Christian O'Connell's show. Do we all remember opening our first bank account?
1: Yes.
0: Yeah. I do. Yeah. We got this A4 fake leather sort of binder, as if you're a young 13-year-old executive. I just sit at my business bureau and look at the funds and the various offshore accounts, the Swiss accounts, the transferring money around the country and the world. I remember you felt like a grown-up.
1: Mm. Mm. Did you get paid in cash in an envelope, or did you get checks?
0: When I first started, my first sort of Saturday job was cash.
2: Right.
0: And maybe you just felt loaded.
3: In a little yellow envelope with all the denominations.
0: Yeah, and also then you got coins as well.
3: Yeah.
0: It wasn't just notes, it was coins as well. Yeah. It was so exciting to get actual physical cash.
3: It was far more simpler, not as distinguished here as a kid when you opened a bank account, because you got like a money box. And it was usually like, I think mine was tin in the shape of a bank. So it was very simple over
0: they
3: here.
0: They were really trying to brainwash us then. Banks are fun.
1: And good.
0: Oh, give us your money.
1: Give us money.
0: In the fun bank. I'm impressed that they're actually going in now to open a bank account. I just presume that everything now, they just want you to bugger off online. You call any business now, they're like, why are you calling us? The message conscious, go away.
3: Mm. It would be easier if you could do it online. I did try to do that yesterday because, you know, the banks still close at 4 o'clock now in the afternoon.
2: What?
3: So it's impossible to get there after school.
0: They really don't want us going in.
3: No,
0: They've got that polite old lady on the door, like a nonna bouncer. Have you made a mistake? The butcher's is down the road. The only people you see during the day is, bless them, very confused elderly.
1: Yes, no, only
0: who take 67 hours. probably been in there all year.
1: Yeah. Do they still have, Patsy, those pens chained to
3: the
1: table?
0: Who's nicking the world's weakest inked pen?
3: Yeah.
0: God, you know, I can't get any money out of this bank, but I have this little cheap biro.
1: How much money do the banks make?
0: They're about 2 inches as well. Christian knocking off at 5 p.m, heading to Hobart for a week to catch up with travel industry colleagues. It's our annual conference. Enjoy, Nicole. Christian knocking off around 12 today. Husband's 50th. Christian, when your daughter gets her graduate certificate framed, ask for non-reflective glass.
3: Oh.
0: That takes the glare of it at any angle. Thank you very much, Keith.
3: That'll cost you more money.
0: it's not going up in a museum. Hang that in the Louvre. Christian, we're off to go and see Six, the musical, on Sunday.
3: Oh, wonderful.
0: Especially Bryn, that's from Andrea. And good luck to Anthony Johnson's son. He's fighting for the state title, Muay Thai title fight, this weekend. Good luck to your lad, Anthony.
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3: Christian O'Connell Show. This week has been the census. And on the morning of the census, we had our own alternative show census, the Senseless Census. Seven questions, one every half an hour asked to you guys. And we've still got a couple of questions to go through. Now, the other day when we were doing this, we got Patsy to go through the findings, and producer Caitlin has now installed herself as Queen of

0: every single show next week, and some fine Yorkshire tea. Macca, what is, what did our listeners say? What's the proper way to have an onion, the snack?
1: The only way and the proper way is we had 81% say the onion on top.
0: Get in, yeah. Get in, yeah. Get in, get in. This is a win for common decency and good old-fashioned common sense.
1: 100%. Sad to see 17% thought crazily that onion should be on the bottom, and then other people, no onion, 1%, ridiculous.
0: I think if you want it on the bottom, you're not an onion lover.
2: Yeah. Mm.
0: Don't hide your onion away.
3: No.
0: That's what the Beatles were trying to say to us, I think, in that song.
4: Don't hide it in a bushel.
0: Put it loud and proud on the top there.
1: Alrighty, when it came to what phone numbers
0: by
1: can
0: the
1: you...
0: Way, by the way, just because I saw this Frank Green vending bottle the other day, mm-hmm. it was dispensing all these Frank Greens, I thought, they need to... Frank Green are doing this now, where you can have your own vending machine. A snack vending machine with warm snacks.
3: That would be awesome.
0: With or without onions, red sauce, brown sauce, mustard, whatever you want. Mm. That would be huge in this country.
4: Yes. And you know what I would love? A delicious Yorkshire tea vending machine as well. Mmm. Little tea comes out. Perfect.
0: What's the next one, Mike?
1: Okay. I don't know what that was. How much are they paying you? What phone numbers can you still recite from memory? A lot remember their childhood phone number, including myself, at 43%. Then family or friends' phone numbers is 25%, but Rio can't remember his boyfriend's one. Famous advertising jingles like the 13, 13, 33, that was 24% of people.
0: It's amazing that 1 in 4 can remember that, but I see from the same people don't know their own partners, but know the and Lumabill one as well, but don't know their own partners. Those adverts are living rent-free in Australians' heads.
1: Legit, current family members' Slay. Mobiles, only 8% of people remember.
0: I feel so much better now. I've got no idea of my wife's phone number.
1: What, after 24 years?
0: Of what? Been married 28 years. What happened to four that we don't talk about?
1: I forgot. I remembered my partners, I reckon, a week into dating.
4: Wow.
3: But
0: that's stalking.
3: Yeah, that is stalkerish.
0: Yeah.
1: Oh, she's very happy, married me 10 years later.
0: Lovely story. Pat, can you take over here? You promised me you were going to do these streamlined in time.
3: This is what happens Patsy when was you all take business. It away from me.
0: Yeah,
3: see?
0: Exactly. That Patsy was Kath Freeman.
1: That was streamlined.
0: You're taking the long way round, Bear Grylls.
1: What else could I have done? I literally just gave you the stats.
0: Oh, suddenly we're going, how long have you been married and your partner?
1: Yes. Well, you said you can't remember. That's ridiculous.
3: That's not, it's all in our contacts now. We don't even need to dial it because it's in our contact system.
0: Exactly.
1: Sometimes I fill out forms for my partner or they say, hey, if you have a serious injury, who's your emergency contact?
0: All right, coming up next, just a quick change to the plan. Coming up next, intern Pete is going to go through the next stats for the senseless census.
2: Oh, good.
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0: Christian O'Connell's show. We're going through our senseless census, our alternative census we did on Tuesday's show. We asked you 7 questions. Thousands of you all answered real time. Producer Caitlin is going through the results the long way round. Okay, let's go down to the next 2 questions.
1: Am I still on? It's not going to Pete?
0: No, no, you're still in the game. You've got this. Thanks. I believe in you. I believe in you, okay?
1: Okay, did we want to do celebrity crush first?
0: Yeah, go on then.
1: Great. Who was your first celebrity crush? The top one coming in with movie stars at 46%. This is weird, though. The top 4 people that have popularised with people's crushes was Tom Cruise at number 1, River Phoenix at number 2, Olivia Newton-John at 3, and Bill Murray at 4.
2: What?
3: Bill Murray
0: was the one that threw me. I mean, I love him as a comic actor. Whose first crush is Bill Murray? And I've seen, because a lot of those, you can almost guess the age of who answers.
1: Yes.
0: Olivia Newton-John, I get it, okay? Bill Murray, think of what were they? Were they teenagers and Groundhog Day was on? Yeah, he was a middle-aged weatherman.
3: Yeah, he still wasn't a
2: What was those
3: smoke
2: overalls
3: show?
2: In Ghostbusters? Come on.
0: Do you think he was Ghostbusters?
2: Yeah. He was kind of cute in that. In like an unusual way, you know, like spunky. But not like physically. But
0: I guess for some of the ones, it might be in Groundhog Day.
2: Sometimes it's.
0: Some teenage boys and girls might be falling in love with Jane Bunn right now.
3: True.
0: That's my story.
3: I think they are.
0: In my 50s. What about cartoon characters? That came up a lot as well.
1: 20% fictional characters, number 1 being Tinkerbell, then Prince Eric from The Little
3: Tinkerbell,
1: Mermaid.
3: Tinkerbell, that ain't right.
0: No, it's Tinkerbell. Right. What's going on, Australia?
1: And Rio's favourite, the Pink Power Ranger.
0: Oh, yeah. You got your favourite undies on today, haven't you?
3: I actually have X-Men socks on today.
2: Oh, I love that!
3: Laundry day.
1: The final one was obviously musicians at 34%, Georgie Michael number 1, and Elvis Presley.
0: Yeah. All right, so favourite ages. Before we find out our listeners' favourite ages, Rhea, what's your top 3 favourite ages?
3: Top 3, year 6, 10 years old, because you're suddenly the boss of the school.
0: Your
3: first time with a bit of authority. You get to go around, take the lunch orders. You get time out of class to go and pick it up from the
0: final
3: canteen.
0: Boss level of being at school.
3: Yes, yeah. And then immediately humbled when you go to year 7.
0: And it begins again. And you start to learn the Sisyphus nature of life.
3: Yes. Then it comes back around 21. I think you got a bit more wariness of what it's like to be, you know, an adult, a young adult. For me, it was great. I was in college in America and that was the best year of my life. And then 30, because you no longer have to pretend that you like doing the stuff in your 20s.
0: Good answer.
3: Your late 20s, you're pretending, oh, yeah, I still want to go to the nightclub.
0: You're a bit of a chameleon, aren't you?
3: You are, but then you hit 30.
0: Shapeshifter.
3: Like, I don't have to pretend. Yeah. I can stay home till 6 o'clock. Yeah. I can have dinner at 5. Amazing.
0: All right, top 3 favourite ages for me. 13, that was the age when I really discovered what I wanted to do in life. That was 13.
2: Young.
0: And then 28, the year I got married and began my career in radio. Huge year for me in 1998. And then 45, that's when I moved here.
3: Oh, yeah,
0: 3 big pivotal ages. Patsy, what's it for you?
2: Mine are a bit simpler than that. 5, because I got a Baby Alive doll for Christmas. Nice. And I thought that was like all my Christmases at once.
0: Oh, my God. Yeah, the girls used to.

0: love those dolls.
1: It was just, I wanted it all.
0: Did Audie ever have the baby Annabelle one?
1: No, she had the baby Bjorn.
0: Oh, yeah,
2: Baby Bjorn.
1: Until I found it in the sandpit and full of sand one day. So that was the end of baby Bjorn.
0: Oh, dear. Sad old Toy Story storyline that got rejected.
1: Yes. 16, because of my love affair with radio, was sparked in journalism because I did work experience at my local radio station.
0: Yep.
1: And I thought, these are my people. And then 30.
0: I've never said that about radio people.
1: 30.
0: I'm only going to say these people should be on register of some sort.
1: And then when I was 30 years of age and we first went to New York and I stood on the stoop where Carrie's stoop is in the West Village in Perry Street of Sex and the City. It was just like, it was very surreal because I thought, I'm finally here. I love this show. It's my favourite spot. Here I am. Yeah.
0: Now, producer Caitlin, what did our listeners say? Favourite ages?
3: Okay, weirdly, the favourite age of the majority was their 20s. The reason being was it was before they had kids or met their partner.
0: Leaving home. What does that say about being a parent and actually being with somebody long term?
3: I'm very happy. The next one was your 40s at 23%. Reason being it included more confidence, great friends, and you're happy with your job.
0: Brilliant.
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8: 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Threw the robo back in the bin. Like, $800 robo back. 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

0: Christian O'Connell's show. Christian, incredible. Just now, Patsy declared radio people as, these are my people. A couple of days on the show, the general public, the rest of us, the great unwashed. Great spot. All in a week. Christian Ross here from Chris's Dips. Just wondering if you got the pack we sent to you. Hope you enjoyed it. Ross, no, I haven't, but not the first time I hear from companies, and it turns out some of the team members have pilfered. Oh, let me guess, the Chuckle Sisters have enjoyed them.
1: No, we did receive them, yes, and we have been enjoying them. Thank you very much.
0: Yeah, thanks for letting me know. Who is it addressed to on the envelope?
1: To you.
0: Yeah, this happens a lot, Ross. So, the producers have had them. I'll check in. Christian, when we're in Coffin Bay, South Australia, there was an oyster vending machine with pre-shut oyster trays and condiments.
2: Oh, my God, heaven.
0: Karen, that's incredible. And, hey, intern Pete, someone's pulling you up. You did the phone number wrong from Lubinville.
3: From what did I do wrong?
0: I think you said...
3: Sorry, I just don't get things wrong. I just can't remember ever making
0: the jingle is 15, 30, 32, not 33, which is what Pete said. I've gone back to listen to the advert, and they're right.
4: That's 13, 30, 32.
0: See?
4: That's 13, 30, 32.
3: Okay. My apologies, but I did not get the Pluck It Up competition line wrong the other day, just so everyone knows. That was absolutely 100% correct if anyone ever needs it.
0: You did nail that. And by the way, this cute kid, which is why this number is still burrowed into people's minds decades later.
4: That's 13, 30, 32.
0: If you've got a cute-sounding kid, and all kids sound cute, please, please record over the weekend, download the free iHeartRadio app, and you can get all access to all the shows going back the last 8 years. And you can record a voice note on there, and it sends it to us directly. 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
4: That's 135032.
0: And good morning to Matthew Fink. Christian, I'm knocking off at 5 today, the highlight of my weekend. Heading to Southland tomorrow, midday, for a certain book signing.
3: Ooh.
0: There's one person is going to be there with me. Please, let's not just let it one person. I am signing copies of my new book tomorrow at, is it bookshop, by the way? I'm not just out the main, by the food, in the food court there. I'm going to be at Southland tomorrow. Cook and Young is the bookshop. Midday tomorrow, come down, say hi. You can get my new book, and even if you've already got it, bring it along if you want me to sign it as well and say hello. It'd be lovely to see you tomorrow. Midday at Southland.
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0: Christian O'Connell's show. Yesterday morning, I was talking about my NBN problems I've had over the weekend. I've been ongoing for about 8 months. A man came out yesterday and repaired it.
1: Oh,
0: he assured me there'd be no more problems.
1: Mm-hmm.
0: Rusty connection.
1: Rusty.
0: Happens to all of us. Happens to all of us. You get into the middle part of life, you're going to get a rusty connection. He went up a ladder.
1: Oh.
0: He went up a ladder.
1: Oh, it was a blustery
0: right
1: old
0: up the
1: day.
0: Old-fashioned telegraph pole. And you know who watched him for 5 minutes? Me.
1: Did you hold the ladder? Did you help
0: him? I started it. He went, please don't do that, sir. It was of no reassurance. I think it was like, you haven't got it in you. Because it was a blustery, horrible day to be up a big ladder. Like three different extensions he had it on to go.
1: Oh,
0: up.
1: That makes me
0: You rarely see someone up a telegraph pole.
1: That's a
0: especially,
1: great
0: show. I was like, NBN was in the ground. What does country do with that stuff? It's now in the air.
1: I did think it was in the air. I thought that's what the whole copper, those big boxes are.
0: Yeah, but I guess it's got to get node to node action.
1: Yeah, sure.
0: You know, I cannot tell you how impressed I was with seeing a man work up a ladder. The confidence, the clipping in, he had these different things for safety. Once he was up, they harnessed himself to something. And I was just impressed with the old-fashionedness of a man with a ladder at work. I thought, AI can't do this.
1: It's very impressive.
0: I cannot do this.
1: Hey, we're on the second floor of a building. That's pretty brave of us to be broadcasting so high.
0: Yes. So today I want to know, do you work with a ladder? Because I was impressed yesterday. Right now, though, it's time for question two in my alternative census, the senseless census. We're building a picture of modern Australia that no one has asked for. Question two. Please answer honestly right now. 0475-031043. Your answers will be revealed tomorrow. Second question. What is your useless superpower? I believe that every single one of us has a superpower, but they're useless. They're not like your Marvel. No one's building a multiverse around your superpower. They are essentially worthless and useless. I have a very powerful manifestation ability.
2: Ooh, I love that.
0: Only in one area. I can find a parking spot within 60 seconds every single time.
1: Really?
0: Oh, yeah. I wish I could manifest other stuff. Rating, success, all of that. It's failed me.
1: Even in big cities, Sydney,
0: doesn't matter
1: London,
0: where I am,
1: Melbourne.
0: In the world, the gift is there.
1: I would love to test
0: but
1: this.
0: But it's nowhere else. My wife would always go, oh my God, there's no parking spots. I would always say, there's one just about to open up right now.
1: How does it come to you? Like a Terminator scanning?
0: Someone I was born with.
1: Oh, that's a baby.
0: I came out, my first words were, there's a parking spot just over there. Now, my first words were as a baby were, are you leaving? Are you leaving? Oh, no. Don't you hate it when they're like, it's fiddling with the car lights or something?
2: Yeah.
0: Like,
2: or asshole! You know, yeah.
0: All right, what is

0: Your useless superpower, Rio.
1: Mine couldn't be any more useless. I think if you blindfolded me, put me into a shopping center at Westfield, walked me into any store, I would know what the store is just from the smell.
2: Oh,
0: we've got to put this to the test.
1: Wow. I think I can smell a store.
0: I'm impressed.
1: Yes. Adairs, I would know. Cotton On, I would know. Rebel Sport,
0: Rebel
1: I could tell you what section in Rebel Sport.
0: What would you define the smell of Rebel Sports? It's like a balls, isn't it? The rubber they use in the making of the basketballs.
1: It depends which section. Yeah, if you're in the ball section, if you're in the boot section, the cricket bat section, the aqua section, the treadmill section, I could tell you. I have a very finely tuned nose.
0: That is impressive. Patsy, what's yours other than great news?
2: No, I've got a couple, actually.
0: One, of course you are. Bloody hell, we go.
2: Of course I do. One is that I'm good at naming people's new pets. I nail it every time.
0: No, you're not. No,
2: I am.
0: It's literally one of the top five worst things we've ever done.
2: Excuse me, I'm very good.
0: Along with Uno.
2: I nail it.
1: At times problematic.
2: Don't even have to look at them. If they describe them, I nail it each time.
0: Dear listener, you might be new to the show. We put this to the test once because we were like, oh, that's actually really good. This would be a nice thing to do. Call in, you know, send us your photos. Pats will name your dog on air tomorrow. First dog we got was something like a black cat. And Patsy went, Blackie. How do you do that? Are you a channel?
2: It is a superpower.
0: Oh, it's John Edwards is here.
2: It's a superpower. And my other one is I always, always know when my husband has snuck a Macca's or a Hungry Jack's.
0: Now, that's a great one.
2: Every time.
0: He just looks happy. Does he top up?
2: I know. I can smell it and I can tell by the expression on his face. I'll say, what did you have for lunch?
0: Smell guilt.
2: He'll say, a chicken sandwich. And I said, do you mean a chicken burger? Because I can smell it.
0: The nug. Yes. All right, answer the question. What is your useless superpower?
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18: 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I'm thinking I might bring out my own range of bougie water.
19: Okay.
18: Hose water. It's retro. It's nostalgia. It's Christian O'Connell's hose water.
19: Hose water.
18: Straight from the garden hose. All right. We just asked you the second question in our alternative senses today. It is our senseless senses, and is what is your useless superpower? Christian, mine is organising the Tupperware drawer. Please come round to mine once a week. Christian, I can pick the perfect avocado. I am the avocado whisperer.
19: Now, I have a follow-up question for that. Is it without touching the avocado, or...?
18: It's got to be.
19: Yeah, because anyone can feel an avocado.
18: Anyone can do the squish. Yes,
19: but you're just going from the colour is amazing.
18: Please clarify. Christian, I work in childcare. I could walk out the back and say, bang, this child has a dirty nappy, sure enough. I think any parent can do that because there's the unmistakable smell of poo. Kaka. My useless superpower, Christian, is a bit of a towel. What sex a dog is without checking underneath, just by their face.
19: Wow.
18: Now, I'm honestly thinking that we might start to test some of these.
19: Mm.
18: Like, get some dogs in and can Tracy really do this? How spot on are you? What's your win rate? Christian, mine is spatial awareness, man. Picking the right size container for leftovers so there's no wasted space in the fridge. That's semi-useful.
19: Very useful.
18: Careful. Christian, my useless superpower, finding four-leaf clovers. I have over 500 of them.
20: Oh, you

0: Christian, my name is Wayne. My superpower is I can tell the difference between flatulence and actually needing to go for a number two. In short, I don't risk it for the biscuit.
1: Oh, that's just... That should be everyone's...
0: Wow. This is what happens when you're on Sedation. My superpower is I know when the microwave is about to beep just before it goes off. That's a great one. Christian, I can see if things are dead level without the use of a level, especially hedges.
2: Love wow, that.
0: That's great. Yeah. What up, Matthew? Kyle, listen to us in Bondi. What, Sandlands? It's his streaming show falling over again. I guess you've got to listen to something while you do. Bruno does a reboot. So tasty from Carl in Bondi. My use of superpower is guessing a villain in a film. It's always a fringe nice person, never the overtop baddie.
2: Actually, I would say my mum's superpower is any detective, especially Scandi, she will know who did it, who was the murderer in any sort of crime fiction.
0: My wife does this, and she's always right. Yes. I never, ever see it coming. They make these TV shows for simpletons like me. Bloody hell, I had no idea it was the guy who had that gun. He always kept cleaning it. Complete mystery.
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0: Christian O'Connell's show. Over the last couple of weeks, you might have heard Patsy killing those lines at the end of her news bulletin. Goals, get out those shoulder pads.
1: Come on, kids.
0: Come on, guys. Goals, best week of your life. This is an incredible prize. You're going to go and see one of the greatest bands in the world ever, the Eagles, at the Sphere. Return flights. That is so kind of this place. How many listeners are still stuck at various places around the world? And we said, hey, you should have checked the T's and C's. It was a single flight. Return flights. Flying United Airlines, staying at Caesar's Palace. Some of the biggest boxing fights in the world. Been there at the Palace. You'll be seeing the Eagles. Head to the Neon Museum with an all-inclusive tour. Grand Canyon, Hoover Dam tour. Skywalk, VIP, helicopter flight over the Strip at night. And also, you get spending money. No detail with that.
2: Some spending money.
0: Some. Some coins, some dollars for the pokies.
1: Dimes.
0: Go and join those lard buckets at the side for a shopping spree. All right, Rio, you have a phone number. We're going to call someone live now and give them the great news. It's an incredible prize.
2: Calling now.
0: Please call now. This is live. It is live.
3: Hello, Sam speaking.
0: Sam!
3: Yes?
0: Sam!
3: Yes?
0: Sam!
3: No.
0: Sam! Sam!
3: Christian? Christian?
0: Are you Samantha Hole?
3: I am.
0: You got a hole in one. You are off to Vegas.
3: Oh my God, no.
0: You're going to go and see the Eagles live in Vegas at the Sphere.
3: Zane! I won the holiday.
0: Now, who are you telling that you've won?
3: I'm telling my son. Telling both my sons. I'm going to wake up my daughter. I don't know who I'm going to take.
0: Oh, my word. That is tough. Oh, sons, God. Daughters, only one extra place. Unspecified spending money.
3: Oh, my God. I just want a trip to Vegas, Cords.
0: Cords, get up. What are you doing down there? Beck, get off your phone, Cords. Stop doom scrolling.
3: You to get out of bed.
0: Get out of bed, Cords. 10 past 8.
3: I'm shaking. I am shaking. I have never won anything like this before.
0: Oh, that is the best news to us. We love it when we surprise people with great prizes. Thanks for listening to the station. And how on earth now are you going to decide which one of your kids to take to Vegas?
3: I don't know.
0: Can we do that as next week's competition and call it worst week of your life for the runners-up? The kids that didn't make it. Put them in a hat.
3: Oh. Like, names in a hat. We'll draw it out of a hat.
0: Oh,
3: I don't know
0: how. Oh, that is tough.

0: So tell me this then. You ever been to Vegas?
1: No, I've never.
0: Wild place. Amazing place. You'll have a great time there. And you big fan of the Eagles?
1: I am a massive fan. I grew up, my dad loves the Eagles. He plays it on guitar. He's like, he jams with his band and that's the songs he plays. So,
0: oh, brilliant.
1: Oh, my God.
0: He, can you believe you won?
1: I can't. I'm in shock.
0: Well, Sam, you're a fantastic winner. You're going to have a great time out there in Vegas.
1: I'm going to have a ball. Oh, my God.
0: Yeah, you really will. It's an amazing place. You're staying at Caesar's Palace, which is one of the most famous hotels on the Strip. And then you're going to see one of the greats, the Eagles live at the Sphere, which is just about the coolest music venue in the world right now.
1: That is. Oh, my God. And to see the Eagles, my dad is going to be really pissed off with me.
2: Take your dad.
0: Why are you taking the old man?
1: Oh, can I? I don't know.
0: Of course you can take who you want.
2: Better than the kids.
0: Oh, yeah, take the old man. He can bring his guitar and join them on stage.
1: Oh, my God.
0: Some mad Aussie jumping on the stage, jamming.
1: Some 7-year-old guy jumping on the stage of the Eagles. Why not?
0: Yes.
1: Oh.
0: Take your dad. That really would be a trip of a lifetime for you and your old man.
1: I wonder. Oh, he's probably listening. Dad, who knows? I'll put everybody in a hat and just go, you know, okay?
0: Hey, listen, Dad. Take it easy. This is one cool customer. Right? Could be the son, could be the daughter, could be the old man.
1: Oh,
0: maybe
1: God,
0: this should be
1: God.
0: Monday's show. You should all come in. Hang on, we get the dramatic
1: Who's
0: music.
1: It gonna be?
0: One of you well, here gathered. We're doing like traitors.
1: Can you imagine? Oh my God, I would be the worst mum in the world if I did that.
0: Well, listen, Sam. So glad you're our big winner as well. You can have an amazing trip. Whoever you take, enjoy seeing the Eagles live at the Sphere in Vegas.
1: Christian, thank you so much.
0: My pleasure.
1: Oh, my God. This is amazing.
0: Have a great weekend. Have a great trip.
1: Oh, you too. We will.
0: All right. Take care. Bye.
1: Thanks.
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20: Christian O'Connell's show. 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All right. Put a band in movie. Mm. What about Buffalo Bill, Gangs of New York?
21: New York, gold.
20: Very, very different kind of movie. Annie Hall & Oates.
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20: All right, Rio, what have you got? Movie band.

0: The chastity band of Jonas Brothers.
1: Oh wow.
2: They used to wear the little purity.
0: And then they took it off 2 years later. Charlie XCX and the Chocolate Factory.
1: Very good. Gold.
0: Great movie. The Hoodoo Love Gurus.
1: Oh, that's a very good one. You can also have a gold for that too.
0: And Drake's on a Plane.
1: And that's a bronze.
3: Mm-hmm. The Christian O'Connell Show. Up all night.

0: Christian O'Connell's show. Yes, on a show, we heard how you fell prey to it. Actually, a lot of companies are doing this now, where obviously we're all meant to be trained about how to spot spam and phishing. Costs a lot of money, a lot these days, to have all these kind of protocols to protect sensitive information. You fell for a spam email.
1: I got scammed, yes. I got scammed opting into a software that I'd use every day on my show.
0: Well, I've just been... But I've rumbled this one. I've had a fake email from our chief executive saying, get out, you're fired. Obviously spam.
1: That's on radio today, actually.
0: Oh, good God. Oh, so sorry, guys. He's a huge Adele fan. Yeah, Michael Stevenson, who is our chief exec officer, needs your mobile number for urgent task. He obviously has my number. Christian, I need to run a quick confidential task. I can't wait. I'm between meetings. Share your personal mobile number here. Keep this between us for now. Reply directly with your number and availability, and then we can move quickly on this. As if he's going to be deferring CEO duties to me. But, so that's a company one, is it?
1: Mm.
0: Wow. I won't have to repeat the year with you.
1: No, I still have to do my training, my extra naughty boy training.
0: Yeah. All right, time waste today. There are some brilliant ones. All trying to get that $250 voucher to spend at Red Rooster. Put a band in a movie.
1: Mm.
0: Sleepless in Soundgarden.
1: Silver.
0: Beach Boys in the Hood.
2: Very
0: good movie, Kelly. Indiana Tones and I in the Temple of Doom.
1: Silver.
0: Nickelback to the Future.
1: Gold.
0: 50 Cent Dates.
1: Oh, God.
0: Well done, Matt. Honey, I Shrunk the New Kids on the Block.
1: Silver.
0: Horton Hears the Who.
1: Gold.
0: Being John Falkovich.
1: Oh, God, plus.
0: Rugby Amadeus. Well done, Nathan. Edward Scissor Sisters.
1: Gold.
0: That is very good, Dwayne. Peter Paul and Something About Mary.
1: Silver.
0: Dr. No Doubt.
1: Gold.
0: Fleetwood Mac to the Future.
1: Silver.
0: I Know What You Did Last Donna Summer.
1: Silver.
0: So Mix of Spamalot.
1: Gold.
0: The Banshees of Ed Sheeran.
1: Gold plus.
0: That's very good. The Banshees of Ed Sheeran is very smart. The Wizard of Ozzy Osbourne.
1: Silver plus.
0: The Empire Strikes Back.
1: Gold plus as well.
0: Corey Mark. That's very good. Two first names there. Cloudy with a Chance of Meatloaf.
1: Silver.
0: Grumpy Old Metallica.
1: Silver.
0: Finding Devo.
1: Gold.
0: Christian, we've all heard of Scent of a Woman. How about 50 Cent? He's very popular this week for some reason on the Time Waster.
1: Another Gold Plus.
0: How to Lose a Guy Sebastian in 10 Days.
1: Silver Plus.
0: Girl with a Pearl Jam Earring.
1: Silver.
0: Barry White Men Can't Jump.
1: Gold.
0: Adele Razor.
1: Gold.
0: These are so good. Right Said Freddie Got Fingered.
1: Bronze.
0: Oh Brother Where Art Thou, Garfunkel.
1: Bronze.
0: Avatar.
1: Gold.
0: Ben Folds Five Her.
1: Gold.
0: The Beatles, Juice.
1: Silver.
0: Donnie Falco.
1: Oh, gold.
0: Billy Elliotish.
1: Bronze.
0: Drag Me to Adele.
1: Gold.
0: Well done, Brad. Dude, Where's My Van? Halen.
1: Silver.
0: Whitesnake on a Plane.
1: Silver plus.
0: If I Had Legs, I'd Kiss You.
1: Gold.
0: When Bruno Mars Attacks.
1: That is gold.
0: Well done, Lee. Home Alone. Home Malone.
1: Home Malone is very good. Gold.
0: Red Hot Chili Wonkers. Sorry, Red Hot Willy Wonkers.
1: Red Hot Gold.
0: Third time a charm. Tango and Clash.
1: Silver.
0: Metallic Casablanca.
1: Gold.
0: 12 Angry Men at Work.
1: Silver plus.
0: And finally, wow, that's a bumper edition. These are so good. Tom Tones and I.
1: Gold to end.
0: Lisa Kasper. Very hard to pick one overall winner, but we have to pick one.
1: The rooster goes to you, Corey. The Empire Strikes Back.
0: Well done, Corey Mark. You are today's winner. We are back Monday morning, every single show next week. Thanks to Yorkshire Tea, the proper way to have a cuppa. You win $1,000 a show starting next week. Have a great weekend. We'll speak to you Monday.
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2: It's 13 degrees. Hello, I'm Jimmy Williams. A man's died after a standoff with police at a Melbourne station. Officers responded to reports of a man with a knife just after 7 last night. Authorities say he was tasered and arrested before collapsing at the scene, unable to be revived. Meantime, in Hobart, a professional standards investigation has been launched into the death of a man in a prison reception centre. He'd been taken into custody in relation to a wounding incident before staff reportedly found him unresponsive in his cell. More than 120 grand's worth of peptides, steroids and cannabis products have been seized in a crackdown linked to a social media influencer. The TGA alleges the weight loss, anti-aging and muscle-enhancing products were imported and relabeled and were intended to be sold online. And Sam Pang has been crowned Australia's most popular TV personality at the 66th TV Logie Awards. Georgia Love was there.
3: The front bar and Have You Been Paying Attention host beat out six other Aussie faves, including five-time nominee Julia Morris and her I'm a Celebrity co-host Robert Irwin. The 22-year-old, also the night's host, the youngest ever, paid tribute to his late dad Steve Irwin, not only in style and presentation, but even recreating the moment the crocodile hunter brought a snake into the star-studded ceremony. Another highlight, Sam's Gold Logie being awarded by TV veteran Magda Zubanski. Moments after her show, Kath and Kim took out the top spot as Australia's favourite show of the past 70 years.
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2: The Aussie cricketers are eating humble pie after their humiliating loss to Bangladesh in the opening test in Darwin. The tourists winning by 9 wickets to lead the two-match series 1-0. Skipper Pat Cummins admits they were simply outplayed over the 4 days.
5: They deserved the win. They were a much better side than us this week. Thought they outplayed us in all facets, really. They were really patient. Yeah, just didn't really let us back in. Held on to their catches. Yeah, really good win.

0: The second and final test gets underway in Mackay on Saturday.
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0: Perth's weather. A few showers around today. We're heading for a top of 20 degrees. Mostly cloudy tomorrow and a top of 19. And a shower or two on Wednesday and 20. Right now, it's 13 degrees in Perth. 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
9: It's 12 degrees. Hello, I'm Jimmy Williams. Police are investigating a shooting north of Perth after a close call in Mullewa. It happened just after 9 o'clock Friday night when two people were woken by the sound of a gun near their camper trailer. No one was injured. Anyone with information should call Crime Stoppers. One Nation is calling for changes to the rules surrounding access to Our Super. Pauline Hanson says those doing it tough should be able to access their retirement savings. While Barnaby Joyce has told Seven, a lot of people already are.
10: Well, you already have people who can access their super. You're in hardships, you can. And I think one of the hardships people have is if they can't feed themselves because of the cost of living. And another hardship is if they don't have a house and they're put out in the street and they're living in a car.
9: Colombia's president has asked Donald Trump to suspend tariffs as his country deals with a deadly earthquake. He's also thanked the US for aid sent in response to the 7.4 quake, which has killed at least 294 people and injured four others. And the 66th TV Week Logie Awards have been run and won. The coveted gold taken out by funny man Sam Pang. Georgia Love was at the ceremony.
11: It was a night of thrills and surprisingly few spills as the youngest host in Logie's history, Robert Irwin, dazzled Australia with a spectacular dance number to open before the 22-year-old brought out past and present TV icons, delivered cutting jokes about those in the room and those who weren't, and even brought reptiles into the audience. But perhaps the most memorable part of the night was the in memoriam, paying tribute to titans of the industry we've lost in the past year, including Johnny Young, Darren Hinch and Sam Neill, who, less than a month after his passing, won the award for Best Actor for his role in courtroom drama The 12.
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1: You know, it's hard to put your finger on. Just felt like we just didn't get off to a great start, and kind of once you're behind on a pretty good wicket against a pretty good side, it was kind of really hard to wrestle the momentum back.
0: Perth's weather, a few showers around today. We're heading for a top of 20 degrees, mostly cloudy tomorrow, and a top of 19, and a shower or two on Wednesday and 20. Right now, it's 13 degrees in Perth, and on air, online, and on the go, you can take Gold 96 FM wherever you go with the iHeart app. It's available on all smartphones, tablets, and TVs, so download it now.
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2: It's too early.
3: Too early? Too early for what?
0: It's too early for this.
4: So yesterday I had to, I took my daughter's car to go and get serviced, which meant I had to bring my car. I had to bring her car into work.
5: Yeah.
4: Which is quite a deal smaller than my car.
5: Yes.
4: And not quite as...
5: Manly?
4: Masculine. I was going to... That's my car. And I always feel a little bit, when I drive it, I always feel a little bit self-conscious because she has, and I've seen them around, and, you know, she had to have one of those stickers on the back bumper that says, "Hey, bestie, thanks for letting me merge."
5: "Hey, bestie,
4: thanks for letting me merge," with a picture of a hamster crying on it.
5: A crying hamster?
4: A crying hamster.
5: What is the hamster crying? Tears of joy that you let him merge? Or is it just crying because it's trying to merge in birth and it's just discovered what it's like?
4: It's learnt that no one knows how to do it. And so I drive along and I'm very self-conscious about it. You're looking at people going, "Not mine. It's my daughter's. It's my daughter's."
5: I think I've got a Hillsies one out there that I could probably give you to sort of put over the top, maybe just blue tack it over the

0: top to...
1: I don't know what would be worse. Getting rid of... getting in trouble for getting rid of that sticker or putting up with the, in, you know, the indignity of driving around in her car with that sticker on the back.
0: Mm.
1: But see, that's what dads do.
0: Yeah.
1: See, really, at the end of the day, it's actually a very, very manly thing to do, isn't it?
0: Did you, when she was little, did you sit there patiently while she put makeup on you and painted your fingernails and things like that?
1: There was a little bit of that.
0: Because they love to do that to daddy.
1: But my... But the thing was, what used to happen when they were really little was that you'd go to take your lunchbox into work with your food and everything, and the only one that was left was frozen.
0: Yes.
1: And you do it.
0: Of course.
1: You bring it in, you come in, you go, oh, yeah, here's my lunchbox. It's got, you know, the two princesses on there, and they just look at you and you go, ah. It's a dad.
0: He's a dad.
1: And he doesn't care. Yeah. That's manly.
0: Dad, things that dads
1: that's
0: do.
1: That's masculine.
0: I think that's lovely. No one gave you a toot with your crying hamster?
1: No, but you'll know. But no one let me merge either.
0: No. Could have been worse.
1: It's Perth.
0: Could have been honk if you're horny.
1: Doesn't happen.
0: Remember those stickers?
1: Yes.
0: Yes.
1: Do you still have yours?
0: No. I put a Hillsy sticker over the top.
1: Oh, God. Anyway, thankfully I got my own car back today.
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4: Good morning. There was an earlier serious crash in Leslie, Brookston Highway near Kinsella Road. It has just cleared, but still be very mindful through the area. Freeway South had a few cars here and there. 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Again at Thomas Road. A few cars, Patterson Road North and at Mandurah Road in Kwinana Beach. Rockingham Road at Anchortail Road in Naval Base. 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It's Christy with the latest Perth traffic.
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2: Have you ever turned up at the wrong place? Story earlier this week.
3: Yeah.
2: You might have heard it. Thousands of Cristiano Ronaldo supporters, the football player.
3: Yeah, they're very famous.
2: Yes, he's not bad. They mobbed an unsuspecting bride at her wedding in Madeira in Portugal. Rumours had gone mad.
3: Viral, I think the word is.
2: Yes, that Ronaldo was getting married to his longtime girlfriend, Georgina, in Madeira last weekend. But they were wide of the mark as Funchal's city centre was swarming with people hoping to catch a glimpse of what would have been one of the biggest celebrity weddings of the year. However, it turned out that the wedding at Funchal Cathedral had been booked by a French couple. They live in France, actually, but they were returning to their homeland to get married and have absolutely no connection with the Portugal and Real Madrid all-time leading goal scorer. Ronaldo did get married this week, a little later in the week, but it wasn't there and it wasn't then.
3: But that French couple, I mean, if everybody had brought a gift, wouldn't have been so bad. Wouldn't have been so bad.
2: The only thing is, I don't think they did.
3: No. They just went there for a gawk.
2: So this poor girl, she couldn't get out of her wedding car because there were so many people outside. Hundreds of people. Thousands.
3: Thought, who am I marrying?
2: Yeah,
3: this guy's more famous than I thought.
2: When did you show up to the wrong place? Sarah in Guildford. Good morning.
3: Morning, Sarah.
4: Hey, guys. How are you going?
2: Good. When was it?
4: So I was a bit younger than I am now and I would know better, and I had been travelling and I was in Hong Kong due to come home to Australia. I made it to the right place in that I was at the airport, but they told me I couldn't get on the flight and I was in tears, writhing around on the ground. I was 20 at the time. I was being a bit ridiculous because I'd missed my flight. Begging them, and eventually someone got down on the floor with me and told me it was actually that I'd got the date wrong. So my flight was the next day, and then it's really hard to pick yourself up from a scene that. So
2: just
4: in the right
2: brush
4: place,
2: yourself
4: but
2: off
4: really
2: and
4: the wrong time.
3: And you're really hoping
2: casually
3: that
2: walk away.
3: You're really hoping that none of the staff around there are rostered on for the following day when you turned up to get the right plane.
4: That's right. Who wants that person screaming, "I can't afford another flight home"? They were like, "Oh my god." Anyway,
2: all's well that all's ended well, well I
3: and,
2: guess.
3: And off to the bar.
4: Exactly.
3: Thanks, Sarah.
2: Thanks, Sarah. Bye. Right. What about Fuzzy and Kubalup? Hello.
3: Fuzzy, where did
5: you
3: turn?
5: How are you going? Good morning.
2: Good morning.
5: Yeah, so I was living in North Fremantle at the time. I had a big session down at the Rose Hotel.
2: Yeah.
5: And come home with the missus, and we lived in this tiny little house with my uncle. And I got up during the night to go for a wee naked, and missus thought, oh, shit, he's been gone a while. And about another half an hour later, my uncle's come and knocked on the door. I'd apparently come up and spooned my uncle while he was in the bed. So,
2: were you the big spoon or the little spoon?
5: I hope I was the big spoon.
3: He was the ladle.
5: And I'd done the funeral thing before. I rocked up to the wrong funeral.
2: Have you?
5: I didn't think my friend was Kiwi.
2: Right.
5: There's all these Maoris there, and I've rocked up and I've gone, I think I'm at the wrong place.
2: Was that after the Rose Hotel as well?
3: Yes. Sarah Patton here.
5: Yeah.
3: Yes.
2: As long as you didn't spoon anyone at that one, Buzz.
5: No. But we just had my mother's funeral bloody not so long ago. She was a 50-year member of the Fremantle Darts Association, and I threw darts at the coffin.
3: Oh, no.

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4: Checking the freeways, Mitchell Freeway South, that is, building near the Reed Highway merge, Quinana Freeway North and Mortimer Road and Thomas Road merges. Again, Anchortel Road through to Rolley Road as well. A little busy in Quinana Beach, Patterson Road North and at Mandurah Road and Rockingham Road at Anchortel Road in Naval Base. And there are works, the Mitchell Freeway North and on-ramp from Stevenson Avenue and off-ramp to Karen Up Road is closed until 5 a.m. tomorrow morning. Detours are in place. 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
7: It's 12 degrees. Hello, I'm Jimmy Williams. We're being warned to check our measles vaccination status after a new study found 7 in every 100 of us are not protected. It's raised fears of community outbreaks linked to overseas travel as childhood vaccination levels continue to shrink. While unprotected infants are most at risk, the 15 to 35 age group makes up about half of all recent cases. A close call at a campsite in Mullawa at the weekend with police investigating a potential gunshot incident. Two people were asleep in their camper van before being woken by a loud bang just after 9 o'clock on Friday night at a site northeast of Geraldton. Police are urging anyone with info to call Crime Stoppers. The number of people killed when a powerful 7.4 earthquake hit Colombia has climbed to 294, with another 4,000 injured and at least 300 still missing. The country's president has written to Donald Trump begging him to suspend tariffs on the country while it recovers from the devastation. And Sam Pang has been named Australia's most popular TV personality at the 66th TV Week Logie Awards. Georgia Love was there.
8: It was a night of laughs and tears as Deborah Mailman became the first Indigenous person inducted into the Logies Hall of Fame, and the late Sam Neill posthumously won Best Actor less than a month after his passing. The ceremony itself peppered with tributes as Australia celebrated 70 years of television. Robert Irwin, as the award's youngest ever host, honoured his late dad Steve, and comedy favourite Magda Zubanski made a surprise appearance as Sharon Strzelecki, while her show Kath and Kim was awarded Australia's favourite show of the past 7 decades.
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7: West Coast has been smashed by GWS, losing by 54 points at NG Stadium in Sydney. Eagles coach Andrew McWalter believes they're on the right track despite a 10th straight loss.
10: We're in a rush. 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But what we're doing right now, and I've spoken about this, we are laying foundations, really strong foundations, to not just win a few games, but to contend.
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7: Perth's weather, a few showers around today. We're heading for a top of 20 degrees, mostly cloudy tomorrow and a top of 19, and a shower or two on Wednesday and 20. Right now, it's 13 degrees in Perth, and on air, online and on the go, you can take Gold 96 FM wherever you go with the iHeart app. It's available on all smartphones, tablets and TVs, so download it now.
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3: Hello. Well, here we go again.
2: Yes.
3: Yes, literally. another week.
2: Yes, it is another week. Barra's going to be in with us after 8.
3: Wouldn't be right if he wasn't.
2: It wouldn't be a Monday. It
3: wouldn't be a Monday if he wasn't in to tell us about
2: another
3: loss for the Eagles.
2: Yes, but gee, their coach is an optimist, isn't he? He's quite different to the other guy.
3: He is. Yeah, one guy sounds more optimistic. Mm. And the bloke who's so far out in front, it's not funny.
2: If you didn't know who was what, and you said to someone, you know, from another country, another world, match the coach to
3: the position on the ladder.
2: Anyway, whatever works for them.
3: Absolutely.
2: The Logies were on last night.
3: Oh, they were. TV's Night of Nights.
2: Yes.
3: Didn't see that one coming.
2: No, I didn't. Just after 7, we want to open up the phones and ask this question. If you had an OnlyFans for something boring,
3: what most people would think is boring.
2: What would it be?
3: Yeah. I've got a couple of options. I'll share them with you later.
2: All right.
3: You can share yours with us too. You can do that now if you like. Get in nice and early on 0476969696. Quarter of the day scores tickets to see Go West. And Debbie Gibson at the Astor. I nearly said Oscar. At the Astor next week.
2: The story behind the song today is The Boys of Summer by Don Henley. And at 7:30, I'll tell you how you can win either a fully installed reverse cycle air conditioner or $20,000 cash. Can you keep your cool?
3: You've got my attention. I like that, especially with summer not that far away. Is MJ to begin us for a Monday on Gold 96 FM.

0: 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Good morning, Lisa and Russell at 6:09. Michael Jackson, the man in the mirror, the man I saw in the mirror this morning, looked like he could do maybe about 2 or 3 more hours sleep.
1: Oh, tell me about it.
0: Always the way on a Monday.
1: Yes.
0: Apart from that, how was your weekend?
1: It was good.
0: Yeah. We'll talk about what you and I both got up to on Saturday a little bit later on. But
1: yesterday I went to Cat Video Fest 2026.
0: Oh, I forgot. Of course, you had that on your to-do list.
1: Yes, it's a festival. It's like Woodstock for cat lovers. But it's all the best cat videos online for the year compiled into a movie for the big screen, and it was at Luna, and it was hilarious. And such an interesting mix of people there too. Very
0: really
1: interesting.
0: No one like myself, you would say, was there.
1: There was actually. Yeah.
0: Don't judge a book by its cover.
1: That's right. You would be surprised at who are secret cat people.
0: What's the funniest thing a cat did on the big screen?
1: Oh, everything they do. It's just their little faces.
0: It's just...
1: And they're just their... I think what always gets me about cats is the knockoff. They knock things off.
0: Yes.
1: If there's something they're on a shelf, they'll knock it off. So, yeah, watching the cats line up things to knock off was very funny.
0: Ancient vases, family heirlooms.
1: Family heirlooms.
0: Small children.
1: They can spot an heirloom a mile away. What about you? What did you do?
0: What did I do? Well, nothing quite. I did a taxi thing all day yesterday.
1: All day?
0: All day. All day.
1: Hasn't she got her license yet?
0: Soon.
1: Okay.
0: Soon.
1: And maybe you could just...
0: Soon.
1: Get...
0: We went for a test drive yesterday morning. You know how you do the... Because we were at the licensing centre and... there was one or two other L plates there as well.
1: Oh, okay.
0: Everyone
1: right.
0: goes on a Sunday to drive
1: practice.
0: Around. Yeah, to practice,
1: yes.
0: to do the run.
1: Yeah.
0: To do the run that they know that the assessor is going to do with you.
1: Why don't you just get them an actual taxi sometimes and just say, listen, I need a day.
0: Well, apparently I'm cheaper.
1: I need a day to myself. Here's a voucher.
0: Yeah, no, but I don't have to pay for
1: it.
0: I can't win, Lisa. I can't win.
1: You can. It's just it's going to cost you.
0: I reckon some of the video would be funnier than the cat videos. You saw just quietly.
1: Possibly.
0: Thankfully, there was no knocking things off things, though. That was the most important thing. So, look, I think
1: Brady Bunch episode where they have to get closest to the witch's hat without knocking the egg off.
0: No.
1: You should do that.
0: I like that.
1: That's the kind of
0: defensive driving that they do in schools now.
1: Oh, really?
0: I think so, yeah.
1: No, all I know is that Marsha beat Greg because she was patient.
0: Girls always got to win, don't they?
1: No, just we're patient. That's all.
0: All right. Anyway, so look, it sounds like you had a far more fun Sunday than I did.
1: Girls got to win. She's the one that got hit in the face with a football and broke her nose.
0: Oh.
1: She didn't win that day.
0: Marsha. It's one football in the face. Happens to guys all the time. Anyway, weekend's behind us, weeks in front of us. And we're here to entertain you.

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2: Checking the freeways first. Mitchell Freeway South at underspeed Warwick Road and Reed Highway merges now. And Kwinana Freeway North and Mortimer Road through to Rowley Road as well. A little sticky in Kwinana Beach, Patterson Road North and at Manja Road. And further up Rockingham Road at Anchortel Road in Naval Base as well. 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It's Christy with the latest Perth traffic.
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11: At 21 past 6, top of 20 today. I hope you made the most of the sunshine over the weekend because the showers are developing today. A few rolling in. They say from about 8 this morning. So buckle up and get ready for a story.
12: Let me tell you a story. There was a time.
10: Lisa and Russell's The Story Behind the Song.
13: Well, this is a song got to number 3 in Australia in January 1985. Mm. The Boys of Summer, written by Don Henley and Mike Campbell, who was a member of Tom Petty and the Heartbreakers.
11: Yeah.
13: It was the lead single from his second solo album, Building the Perfect Beast.
11: And what a beast of an album that was.
13: Obviously, it's that about the massive passing of youth.
11: Yes.
13: And entering a later age with the nostalgic theme of summer love and reminiscence. What else is it about?
11: Well, here's the story behind the song that, well, the music for at least could have been on a Tom Petty and the Heartbreakers album instead of Don Henley's.
14: This song started out with Mike Campbell. Mike Campbell is Tom Petty's lead guitarist. It was a track, just a track. He had recorded it again in his home studio. So this was one that Petty had rejected. It's about looking back. It's about, you know, I have a thing about looking back.
11: I bet you do, given the amount of success you've had. Here's the Boys of Summer, who flew in for a quick visit over the weekend, but are flying out again today with the rain on the way. Don Henley at Gold.

0: 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Hello. Welcome to a new week. Welcome to Monday. It's Lisa and Russell, 27 after 6, Don Henley, and the Boys of Summer. As we just learnt, might have been a Tom Petty and the Heartbreakers song.
1: Mm.
0: Might not have been called the Boys of Summer, though, because Don wrote the words, but Mike Campbell of the Heartbreakers wrote the music. There you go. And Tom said no. Barnaby Joyce says One Nation are calling for more freedom. Freedom for what? Jimmy will share next in the 6:30 update.
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13: Roe Highway is slowing northbound near Tonkin Highway. A few cars in Kewdale, Abernathy Road eastbound at Tonkin Highway. Also, Quinata Beach, Patterson Road northbound at Mandurah Road as well. To the freeways, Mitchell Freeway southbound, underspeed at Burns Beach Road, then Whitfords Avenue through to Reed Highway. Quinata Freeway northbound, Mortimer Road through to Rowley Road. Keep in mind there are roadworks. Mitchell Freeway northbound on from Stevenson Avenue and off-ramp to Caranuff Road is closed till 5 a.m. tomorrow. 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
16: It's 13 degrees. Hello, I'm Jimmy Williams. 1.7 million Aussies are unprotected against measles, raising fears of local outbreaks. A landmark study by the National Centre for Immunisation Research has found immunity gaps in multiple generations. Almost 7 in every 100 Australians are likely to have insufficient protection against the virus. Police are investigating a shooting north of Perth after a close call in Mullewa. It happened just after 9 p.m. Friday night, after two people were woken by the sound of a gun while they were asleep in their camper trailer. No one was injured. Anyone with information should call Crime Stoppers. Barnaby Joyce has defended his party's calls for more freedoms when it comes to accessing super.

0: Bar, with One Nation pushing for those doing it tough to be able to dip into their savings.
1: Surely it's their money and we should give a little bit more respect about what they can do with their own money.
0: Barnaby Joyce there on 7. Rescue efforts are continuing this morning following a magnitude 7.7 quake in Indonesia at the weekend. More than 50 people have died while thousands are still awaiting evacuation assistance. And Sam Pang has been crowned Australia's most popular TV personality at the 66th TV Week Logie Awards. Georgia Love was there.
2: The front bar and Have You Been Paying Attention host beat out six other Aussie faves, including five-time nominee Julia Morris and her I'm a Celebrity co-host Robert Irwin. The 22-year-old, also the night's host, the youngest ever, paid tribute to his late dad Steve Irwin, Sam's Gold Logie being awarded by TV veteran Magda Zubanski. Moments after her show, Kath and Kim took out the top spot as Australia's favourite show of the past 70 years.
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0: To sport, Eagles coach Andrew McWalter says his team needs to be more consistent after yesterday's thrashing at the hands of GWS by 54 points.
4: We're not there yet. We know that. We've got lots of work to do. Disappointing outcome. We'll review it. We'll learn some good lessons around our defensive intent, our system. Both parts broke down after quarter time.
0: West Coast host Hawthorn in their final game of the season on Sunday evening at Optus Stadium. Perth's weather, a few showers around today. We're heading for a top of 20 degrees, mostly cloudy tomorrow and a top of 19, and a shower or two on Wednesday and 20. Right now, it's 13 degrees in Perth, and on air, online and on the go, you can take Gold 96 FM wherever you go with the iHeart app. It's available on all smartphones, tablets and TVs, so download it now.
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0: 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Good morning, Lisa and Russell. This end of the day, Jonesy and Amanda at the other end of the day to drive you home. 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
0: We shall fix this problem.
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0: Please continue with the Shore Report.
3: Okay.
0: There's a bug in there. I have no idea. This machine has a mind of its own.
3: All right. Did you watch the Logies?
0: I caught the highlights this morning when
3: yes,
0: I got up
3: too.
0: In the news.
3: It was, yes. Didn't take very long.
0: No.
3: yeah, no full disclosure. I think it's an awful awards show.
0: You did say earlier that you weren't a big
3: fan.
0: Not a big fan of the dresses this year for a start.
3: Well, that was a bit of a frumpathon. Yeah, I mean, I think Sonia Kruger looked really nice. And, well, what's her name? Sophie Monk was
0: yes.
3: almost dressed. And but a few of them were a bit, I don't know, I didn't like Julia's dress. Kerri-Anne Kennelly looks all right.
0: Yeah.
3: But, yeah, no, the boys look good
0: yeah.
3: in their suits. Look, I didn't watch it. I have seen the highlights. Good to see that Sam Neill won the silver for
0: he
3: the
0: did.
3: 12, which
0: yes.
3: was really good. Baby Bob clearly did his best to make it a bit more interesting than it's been in recent years. He was good. And the highlight was definitely Magda. To see Magda Zabanski come out, you know, after dealing with cancer
0: yes.
3: and some very tough rounds of chemotherapy.
0: She came out in the khaki.
3: It was good to see her on stage. She presented the gold Logie to Sam Pang.
0: Yes.
3: And I didn't have that on my bingo card because
0: I didn't see that one coming.
3: I didn't think that his fans were the type of people that would go onto TV Week's website and vote. Because that's how it works.
0: Obviously, he has quite a team behind him.
3: Obviously,
0: there was
3: someone drumming up those votes. Now, actor Adam Driver is officially joining the Marvel Universe. He's set to play the supervillain Mr. Sinister in the upcoming X-Men reboot. He'd been rumoured to join the cast, but fans had been tipping it would be to play the role of Magneto. I have no idea who these people are. I've never seen X-Men or indeed anything in the so-called Marvel Universe or the DC Universe for that matter.
0: Because
3: but if you know... You know.
0: It's an ever-expanding universe, like the one we live in. You can't keep up with it.
3: The movie is due out in May 28. Disney has officially confirmed another Zootopia is in development. The third movie in the series follows the record-breaking success of Zootopia 2, which grossed just short of $2 billion globally, making it the highest-grossing animated film of all time. I feel like I say that a lot, though. The highest grossing animated film of all time. Is Toy Story an animated film or is that a
0: I think that comes under animation.
3: Yeah, well, which one is it? They all sort of claim to be the top grossing one.
0: I can't keep up.
3: Nor can
0: it's a bit like DC and Marvel.
3: It's a bit like DC and Marvel. Well, it's the first day of high school for a lot of kids in the US today and for... incoming first-year students at Bishop Kelly High School in Tulsa, Oklahoma, there's a long-honoured tradition that has to be followed. The freshmen, as they call them there,
0: yes.
3: are required to give their mums a goodbye kiss on the first day of school.
0: Nothing wrong with that.
3: Seniors at Bishop Kelly High surround the cars of freshmen being dropped off and prevent them from getting out of the car until they give mum a public peck on the cheek. It's seen as a rite of passage. Sister Mary Hanna, the school's president, believes that honouring parents this way is an important value and that the tradition brings joy to mothers, especially those dropping off their first or last child. And the parents say it's an emotional moment symbolising transition and letting go. And then there's the parents who are just whooping it up because school holidays are finally over and they're kissing the ground the teachers walk on. They're kissing
0: it.
3: Everyone.
0: I like it. What
3: kiss me, don't get out.
0: What do the dads get?
3: Hey?
0: What do the dads get?
3: Well, they get a kiss on the cheek if they're
0: from their son
3: whoever
0: as well?
3: It is that's dropping
0: that's
3: them
0: wrong
3: off.
0: Wrong with that?
3: I guess.
0: Yeah. I like it. It's a good tradition. Should bring it in here as well.
3: You should impose it in your taxi service. every rider must give me a kiss on the cheek as they disembark.
0: That should be the fare.
3: And then you might not get so many requests.
0: Exactly.
3: It's all right, Dad, we'll get the bus.
0: 16 away from 7.
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4: to the freeways first. Mitchell Freeway South, that is under speed near Buff Road, then to Burns Beach Road, then Whitford's Avenue through to Reed Highway. And Quinana Freeway North, then Mortimer Road through to Rowley Road. Still pretty good on the Graham Farmer Freeway. Brake lights in Quinana Beach, Patterson Road northbound approaching Mandra Road. 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It's Christy with the latest Perth traffic.
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3: 11 to 7. It's a bit of everything this week. Bit of sun, a bit of cloud, a bit of rain. And the rain will begin today. Showers developing a little bit later on this morning and a top of 20. It is 12 right now at Gold 96 FM.

0: 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Good morning. It's Lisa and Russell at 7 to 7 in a blaze of glory. We had all cookers blazing on Saturday afternoon, didn't we, when we dropped into Hot Things in Balcatta on Erindale Road.
1: Have you come out of the meat coma yet?
0: Oh, my God. I thought the three of us here, Chip and Charlie, there out in the producer's booth. When did you say you had your next meal after...
2: It was lunchtime yesterday.
1: Okay.
0: We had so much
1: such
0: meat.
1: Such a feast.
0: It was vegetarian hell.
1: So, yes, no. Hot Things Barbecue School on Saturday. That was the big barbecue masterclass we had with Steve and River. They were fantastic.
0: They were.
1: I tell you what, I thoroughly recommend it as an afternoon out. Get some friends together and go, sign up for one of these barbecue schools. We went. I think we did a sort of a shorter course. It was a couple, 2.5 hours.
0: Yes.
1: But I think it goes for 4 or 5 hours.
0: Yeah, they will go.
1: Because some of the things they cook low and slow.
0: That's what they say.
1: And they do it in real time. So, but at the end, there was so much food. It started with Rivers. I want a smoker now. This is what I came away with, wanting a smoker. He smoked some cream cheese. Who knew? Smoked cream cheese.
0: 2 hours.
1: With a bit of a honey sort of rub on the top. It could be just so absolutely delicious.
0: And then we had the burgers.
1: Then there was smashed burgers.
0: Oh, my God.
1: Double smashed burgers.
0: Glued with cheese.
1: With cheese in between. using cheese as the adhesive. The adhesive of life, in my opinion, is cheese. At this point, some wine. Okay.
0: Yes.
1: Because that was necessary. And then all the things that were cooked, you know, the brisket, the ribs, lamb ribs, pork ribs,
0: sausages,
1: the rump, the sausages, the chicken.
0: Yeah.
1: And the boys put together the biggest platter you've ever seen in your life. It was like 6 foot by 4 foot, platter.
0: It was quite the platter.
1: Meat. And then Steve got out a little jar of pickled veggies. And I said, I'm glad to see you're putting a vegetable on there. And there was maybe a little smattering of vegetables across this incredible platter of food.
0: My greens for the day were the 4 pickles that I had on
1: exactly.
0: On my burger.
1: Yeah, the
0: but
1: tomato
0: it
1: sauce.
0: It was amazing. There were meat sweats everywhere.
1: Oh, there were.
0: And
1: the
0: I'm
1: best possible
0: sure
1: way.
0: That everybody, because we had a lot of people who won with us who came along to the masterclass.
1: Yeah.
0: And everybody ate well, and I don't think everybody ate again until probably last night. Because
1: no,
0: that
1: that's
0: was
1: right.
0: There was a lot of food. But fantastic. Hot Things in Balcatta. They do have some, they had some different places that you can follow on Instagram.
1: Yes.
0: Where you can get different techniques get some barbecue tips. There was one here called the Rub Club.
1: The Rub Club, yes.
0: A happy ending with every rub. I did have to ask a question. If I Google that at work, will I have an email from HR? They did assure me that no, it's all above board.
1: And, I reckon put barbecue in the
0: somewhere in there just
1: grid
0: to,
1: as
0: know,
1: well.
0: Just so that HR on onto you, but hot thing. Yeah. And the array. I never knew there were so many different kinds of barbecues and smokers in their store.
1: They've got some really good gear, and as you said, some really good rubs and things to go on the meat.
0: Every if you need a good rub. Hot Things, Balcatta, Erindale, right?
1: Yeah.
0: Fantastic.
1: Thanks to Randy as well.
0: Yes.
1: All the crew out there. It's in, Erindale Road in Balcatta.
0: Yeah.
1: Do yourself a favour.
0: Summer's coming. Yeah. Barbecue season is coming.
1: So good.
0: Get in now.
1: Yep.
0: Why wait? Hey, if you missed the Shaw Report a short time back and you're on the edge of your seat, or the bed, wondering who won the gold logie last night. Well, Jimmy will open the envelope and reveal the winner for you next in the 7 o'clock update.
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10: There's a crash in Canning Vale Row Highway South at a Ranford Road. It's reduced to a single lane. Emergency services on site. Traffic very heavy through there. A breakdown too in Welshpool Leach Highway South and after Welshpool Road. Now the left lane's blocked. It's right on a bend and the motorist is out of the vehicle, so take care. Freeway South and Underspeed Burns Beach Road, then Whitfords Avenue to Erindale and Quinada Freeway North by Mortimer Road to Rowley Road and approaching Leach Highway. Census night was Tuesday, the 11th of August. There's still time to complete. In the census, every answer matters, authorised by the Australian Bureau of Statistics, Canberra. It's Christy with the latest Perth traffic.
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13: It's 12 degrees. Hello, I'm Jimmy Williams. Police are investigating a fatal crash in the WA Wheatbelt town of Old Plains. A 22-year-old woman died after her car hit a tree on Yenart Road just before 11 o'clock last night. Any witnesses should call Crime Stoppers. The boss of Sydney's Mardi Gras has hit out at Pauline Hanson after declaring she doesn't like the event and believes people should keep their sexuality behind closed doors. One Nation MP Barnaby Joyce has echoed these sentiments this morning, less than a week after declaring the party as one of the gayest in Australia.

0: companies try to make us out as a pack of homophobes, which we're not. It's just ridiculous. And we're not racist, we're not homophobes. We don't care what your sexuality is. It's your business. And that's basically what we're saying.
1: That audio on Seven. A close call at a campsite in Malawa at the weekend. Police investigating a potential gunshot incident. Two people were asleep in their camper van before being woken by a loud bang just after 9 p.m. on Friday night at the site northeast of Geraldton. Police are urging anyone with information to call Crime Stoppers. And the 66th TV Week Logie Awards have been run and won. The coveted gold taken out by funny man Sam Pang. Georgia Love was there.
2: It was a night of thrills and surprisingly few spills as the youngest host in Logie's history, Robert Irwin, dazzled Australia with a spectacular dance number to open before the 22-year-old brought out past and present TV icons, delivered cutting jokes about those in the room and those who weren't, and even brought reptiles into the audience. But perhaps the most memorable part of the night was the in memoriam, paying tribute to titans of the industry we've lost in the past year, including Johnny Young, Darren Hinch and Sam Neill, who less than a month after his passing won the award for Best Actor for his role in courtroom drama The 12.
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1: The Blues have locked in an AFL finals spot after a thrilling draw with the Bulldogs last night at Marvel Stadium. Carlton coach Josh Fraser says it's a remarkable turnaround after they were third last on the table midway through the year.
4: Really proud of the group. 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
1: Perth's weather, a few showers around today. We're heading for a top of 20 degrees, mostly cloudy tomorrow and a top of 19, and a shower or two on Wednesday and 20. Right now it's 12 degrees in Perth, and on air, online and on the go, you can take Gold 96 FM wherever you go with the iHeart app. It's available on all smartphones, tablets and TVs, so download it now.
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11: Now, Lisa, there are things in life that once upon a time you would have thought are really boring. And now all of a sudden you think, oh, I'm actually right into this. You could almost make an OnlyFans about it.
12: Who was the older, it was Donna Mills, wasn't it, at 85, has just joined OnlyFans.
11: You told us about that actually on the Shore Report a couple of weeks ago.
12: Seems,
11: that's right.
12: To each their own, I guess, but...
11: Niche market.
12: I know.
11: Acquired taste.
12: Extremely niche. I don't even want to have a mirror at 85, let alone a...
11: I'd be happy to have one of those.
12: I don't even want to walk past a reflection.
11: I'd be happy to just have one of those
12: window.
11: Bendy ones from the Royal
12: yes.
11: Show.
12: That, yeah, that might be better. Yeah.
11: Blur it all out.
12: But as we said, to each their own.
11: Yeah.
12: But OnlyFans. Funny old thing it is.
11: It's big though.
12: Yeah. We used to call it prostitution in my day. Well, more or less, prostitution,
11: no,
12: but porn.
11: But well, yeah, exactly,
12: porn.
11: Yeah. It's a way of sidestepping the e-commissioner. Let's put it that way.
12: Is it? Okay.
11: Well, I guess so.
12: All right. But if you had an OnlyFans for, what is it, something boring, you're
11: well,
12: saying?
11: Well, it's if you...
12: You're,
11: if
12: one man's
11: only,
12: boring, yeah, is another man's...
11: If you had an OnlyFans for something boring, what would it be? I mean, I think now, because I like videos and I follow things on Facebook, you know, about the lawn.
12: Well, you're not
11: how
12: alone
11: to get the
12: there.
11: Best lawn.
12: There's quite a bit of
11: how
12: lawn porn.
11: How do I get rid of that winter grass? You know, things like that.
12: Oh, yeah. Buffalo versus whatever.
11: Kaiku
12: other,
11: or whatever it's called. Yeah, that's
12: yeah,
11: right.
12: Yeah.
11: Yep.
12: Isn't that a Japanese short poem?
11: No wonder I can't get it to grow.
12: I guess it would be, if I had an OnlyFans for something boring, I guess it'd just be sitting on the couch watching...

0: yours, well, yours has actually been taken up. Yours
1: mine is already
0: That's
1: a show.
0: That's called Gogglebox. Mine is...
1: Lawn porn.
0: Lawn porn.
1: All right.
0: I like that.
1: Well, give us a call. We've what prize have we got today? Oh, my goodness. We've got tickets to go and see Go West at the Astor Theatre on Tuesday, the 25th of August. That's not far away.
0: No.
1: And Debbie Gibson's going to be there as well.
0: No longer in her electric youth, but she'll be there. She'll be there.
1: She will. And so give us a call or text us on 0476 96 96 96. The call number is 1355 22.
0: Come on.
1: If you had an OnlyFans for you know, boring, what would it be?
0: Okay, we want to hear
1: something
0: from you.
1: Like to do.
0: Yeah.
1: Jigsaws. Here's me doing a jigsaw.
0: Oh, Lord. Watch it for hours.

0: Gold, 96 FM. Good morning, Lisa and Russell. Going to be 500 miles, 13 past 7. It's Monday. We're just getting underway. And today we want to know if you had an OnlyFans for something, well, that some may consider boring, what would it be? Look, given our visit to Hot Things on the weekend, maybe it's barbecuing.
1: Maybe.
0: Maybe it's barbecuing. Maybe... you could start up an OnlyFans called The Rub Club, a happy ending with every rub. Which is actually about rubs that, you know, spiced rubs and stuff
1: like that, yeah. I do think that watching people do jigsaw puzzles would be a bit of a bore.
0: But you could be interested in it?
1: No.
0: See, this is the thing. No.

0: I guess it's, you know, what would other people find incredibly boring? But, you know, you would pay.
1: Oh, that you would find interesting.
0: You would pay.
1: Okay.
0: You would pay.
1: Oh, you would pay? Oh, I wouldn't pay. I wouldn't pay for
0: well,
1: anything.
0: I do believe that's the business model. I do believe that's the business model. Chip and Charlie out in the producer's booth.
2: What squats?
0: Squats?
2: Someone watching, like, watching people do squats, I get off on that. I think there's something about that. Pay money to watch people do squats at the gym. Amazing stuff.
1: Okay.
0: Says a lot about
1: so if someone wanted to get an OnlyFans account of them doing squats, you'd sign up.
2: You
1: got your first subscription right here with Chip In.
0: Yes.
1: There you go.
0: Would you have little different niches like with or without weights? With or without bar?
2: Ooh, no, with weights is kind of good because you get deeper in the squat. And, ooh, yeah, that's good. That's good.
1: Well, this is getting creepy.
0: He's weird. Is this the bloke controlling things here?
1: It is.
0: Good Lord.
1: 135-22 is the number or 0476-96-96-96. Sign up to Chip In Squats R Us account and... And leave us a message of if you had an OnlyFans for something boring, what would it be?
0: I don't believe you have to tick the 18 and over box for that, though.
1: No.
0: I think, you know, keep it clean, people. Keep it clean.
1: Who's not ticking that box anyway? We were watching Cape Fear this week on telly. And every episode it would come up with the little box. Are you over 18? Yeah, sure.
0: Sure.
1: Click. Why not?
0: That's where facial recognition's going to come in.
1: Oh, okay, because at the moment they're just relying on your honesty.
0: Sure, 16 past 7. 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
4: Look out for that crashing Canning Vale Road Highway south out of Radford Road. It's reduced to a single lane. Emergency services are on site. It's heavy back past Nicholson Road. A breakdown too in Welshpool Leach Highway south and after Welshpool Road. The left lane's blocked. Freeway south and underspeed Burns Beach Road, then Whitford Avenue to Erindale. Freeway north and Mortimer Road to Rowley Road and approaching Leach Highway. 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If there's anything else, please call our traffic hotline on line 323 96 96. It's Christy with the latest Perth traffic.
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6: Bang on, 20 past 7 and 20 degrees is what is on the way for today, with showers on the way too. Right now, it's 12.

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Good morning. It's Lisa and Russell at 24 past seven. Yes, just the big ones. That one from Santana and Rob Thomas. And this one, big song from Tina Turner. What's love got to do with it? 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

0: What's love got to do with it? Tina Turner. It's Lisa and Russell. It's Monday. It's the beginning of a new week. It's a Perth institution. And it's, or dare I say it, an icon. And it's set to be no more from January next year.
1: Oh, yes, I know what you mean.
0: Well, if you don't, what will we miss when it's gone? Jimmy shall reveal next in the 7:30 update.
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8: Look out for that crash in Canning Vale Road Highway south at Ranford Road. It's reduced to a single lane. Emergency services are on site. Their traffic is heavy back to Albany Highway. Still a breakdown in Welshpool Leach Highway south and up to Welshpool Road. The left emergency lane is blocked. The motorist is out of their vehicle and it's right on a bend, so take care. Freeway south at underspeed at Whitfords Avenue and Warwick Road, Freeway North and Anchortel Road to Rolly Road, South Street through to Leach Highway. 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
11: It's 13 degrees. Hello, I'm Jimmy Williams. A woman has died after a car accident northeast of Perth overnight. The 22-year-old dying at the scene after her car struck a tree on Yenart Road near Moora just after 11 last night. 128 people have now lost their lives on WA roads this year. Less than a week after declaring One Nation as one of the gayest parties in Australia, Barnaby Joyce says people's sexuality should be kept to themselves, while telling Seven he'd never attend the Sydney Mardi Gras.
12: You can absolutely bet I will not go to the Mardi Gras, but that's my business. We just want you to live your own life, but it's your life. It's not so much something that other people have to stop the traffic for. They live in their lives as well.
11: Creditors have been warned employees and milk suppliers they might not see a cent after the collapse of dairy company Mundella. The company's director, Hayden Russell, is under investigation for hundreds of unreasonable transactions. Mundella, Margaret River Dairy Company and the Cheeky Cow were put into liquidation earlier this month. Rescue efforts are continuing this morning following a magnitude 7.7 quake in eastern Indonesia at the weekend. More than 50 people have died while thousands are still awaiting evacuation assistance. And an iconic Perth diner will shut its doors early next year. The award-winning Sea Restaurant, which offers a 360-degree view of the city, will close in January to make way for a hotel, the venue opening back in 1978.
10: Looking for a fun activity? Woolworths Cricket Blog.

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1: To sport, West Coast has been smashed by GWS, losing by 54 points at NG Stadium in Sydney. Eagles coach Andrew McWalter believes they're on the right track despite a 10th straight loss.
2: We're in a rush. It's been a long time now for our fans. It's been a really long time. But what we're doing right now, and I've spoken about this, we are laying foundations, really strong foundations, to not just win a few games, but to contend.
1: And the Aussie cricketers are eating humble pie after their humiliating loss to Bangladesh in the opening test in Darwin. The tourists winning by 9 wickets to lead the two-match series 1-0. Perth's weather, a few showers around today. We're heading for a top of 20 degrees, mostly cloudy tomorrow and a top of 19, and a shower or two on Wednesday and 20. Right now it's 12 degrees in Perth, and on air, online and on the go, you can take Gold 96 FM wherever you go with the iHeart app. It's available on all smartphones, tablets and TVs, so download it now.
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7: Vroom, vroom. We're raring to go. It's a new week. Thanks to Auto Masters. It's a new week with new possibilities and a new way to win, Lisa.
8: Yeah.
7: Which we will tell you all about after John Farnham. Pressure down. Because, you see, the pressure will be on you.

0: morning. It's Lisa and Russell. And our producer, Charlie, Chip In Charlie, made us flip the record over to play the 12-inch remix this morning of John Farnham. Sounding just a little different. A bit funkier, 1988, with the pressure down.
1: Funky Farnham.
0: Mm-hmm. 1928. The reason we play that is because the pressure's on.
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0: exactly. 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
1: And as you said, all you have to do is keep you cool. We're going to give you a category. This is how we're going to play the game.
0: Right.
1: And you give us 5 answers in 10 seconds.
0: Right.
1: And we'll put you in the draw. So you've got to keep you cool to get 5 answers in 10 seconds.
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4: So it'll be happening with that crashing Canning Vale Road Highway south out at Radford Road. Still reduced to a single lane, traffic heavy back to Albany Highway. Breakdown remains in Welshpool Leach Highway south out at Welshpool Road in the left emergency lane, but the motorist is out of their car. Freeway southbound under speed at Whitfords Avenue and Warwick Road. Freeway northbound Angertel Road through to Rowley Road, then South Street through to Leach Highway. Want safer roads for all Aussies? 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If there's anything else, please call our traffic hotline on 9323 9696. It's Christy with the latest Perth traffic.
5: 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So wherever it takes you,
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9: It is 14 to 8, showers on the way today. They're running a little bit late, but I did check the radar. 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

0: 10 to 8 at Gold 96 FM. Good morning. It's Lisa and Russell and Adele rolling in the deep. And while we were rolling, Adele, Lisa was deep into the ugliest dog competition photos.
1: I was scrolling in the deep.
0: Just released.
1: Yes, the ugliest dog show has been on. And Ginny Lou took out first place and a $5,000 prize and a trip to New York where she'll appear on the Today Show, the NBC's Today Show. She is a pug. With a very, very long tongue.
0: There's a, as you said, there's a bit of a tongue situation.
1: There is a tongue situation. Second place was an albino Chihuahua Pomeranian mix. She came second.
0: God.
1: She won $3,000. And then, as usual, there were several Chinese crested, dogs.
0: Always a favourite
1: in
0: ugly dog competitions.
1: Yes, always a favourite. And
0: just
1: then
0: naturally
1: there
0: ugly.
1: Was a special mention for Otto, a Chihuahua mix with Otto has a double cleft lip and cleft palate. I don't think it's very fair that Otto is in the ugly dog competition. Because Otto has a special, situation going on. He's not just naturally ugly. He's got some challenges.
0: Physical challenges, because other than that, it's a good-looking dog.
1: When I saw Otto, if I may, just on a side note, if you want to do a good thing today, you've got a couple of spare bucks. No Pup Cleft Behind is a local group of, I think it's just a dedicated team of volunteers.
0: Yeah.
1: It originated in Mandurah, I think. No Pup Cleft Behind. They rescue cleft palate puppies. And because these dogs can't feed themselves. So it's around-the-clock care for these dogs and then hopefully rehousing them afterwards. And they obviously are always in need of donations. So if you want to, if you feel like parting with a few bucks today, every couple of bucks helps. No Pup Cleft Behind, I would always recommend.
0: I've never heard of that organisation.
1: They're amazing.
0: What a great idea. What a great cause.
1: It is a great cause. Because these little puppies, they'd probably starve to death without these guys' help.
0: Absolutely.
1: Because they get, they get abandoned and,
0: So a couple of dollars
1: behind.
0: At least
1: today. Yeah.
0: I reckon you should donate.
1: Yeah.
0: They're not ugly. They're beautiful.
1: They are.
0: Just a little bit, challenged.
1: Just need a little bit of help.
0: They do. Here are the oils.

0: 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Good morning, Lisa and Russell. Midnight Oil beds are burning. It is 4 away from 8. Eagles coach Andrew McWalter is, you know, still upbeat. All things considered.
1: It's not overly phased.
0: No, after another loss on the weekend, find out why the optimism next in the updated 8 with Jimmy. And then we'll find out from Barra whether he's as optimistic when he wraps the weekend in sport.
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5: Crash remains in Canning Vale Row Highway south out of Ramford Road. It's reduced to a single lane. Traffic is very heavy back to Albany Highway because of that. Breakdown still there in Welshpool Leach Highway south out after Welshpool Road is off in the left emergency lane and the motorist is out of their car there too. Freeway south at underspeed Whitfords Avenue and Reed Highway again further down at Hutton Street and Kwinana Freeway north. But Anchortel Road through to Rowley Road, Farrington Road through the Mount Henry Bridge as well. 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
8: It's 13 degrees. Hello, I'm Jimmy Williams. Police have charged a 33-year-old woman for careless driving causing death after a crash that killed a 4-year-old passenger back in June. The Southern River woman allegedly never had a licence while failed to restrain the victim in a booster seat after the accident in Canning Vale. She'll appear in court next month. Meantime, police are investigating a separate fatal in the WA wheatbelt town of Old Plains. A 22-year-old woman died last night after her car hit a tree on Yeenart Road just before 11 o'clock. Any witnesses should call Crime Stoppers. One Nation is calling for changes to the rules surrounding access to our super. Pauline Hanson says those doing it tough should be able to access their retirement savings early. Barnaby Joyce tells Seven a lot of people already are.
9: Well, you already have people who can access their super. You're in hardships, you can. And I think one of the hardships people have is if they can't feed themselves because of the cost of living. And another hardship is if they don't have a house and they put out in the street and they're living in a car.
8: 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Georgia Love was there.
10: It was a night of laughs and tears as Deborah Mailman became the first Indigenous person inducted into the Logies Hall of Fame and the late Sam Neill posthumously won Best Actor less than a month after his passing. The ceremony itself peppered with tributes as Australia celebrated 70 years of television. Robert Irwin, as the award's youngest ever host, honoured his late dad Steve, and comedy favourite Magda Zubanski made a surprise appearance as Sharon Strzelecki, while her show Kath and Kim was awarded Australia's favourite show of the past 7 decades.
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8: To sport, Eagles coach Andrew McWalter says his team need to be more consistent after yesterday's thrashing at the hands of GWS by 54 points.
12: We're not there yet. We know that. We've got lots of work to do. Disappointing outcome. We'll review it. We'll learn some good lessons around our defensive intent, our system. Both parts broke down after quarter time.
8: West Coast host Hawthorn in their final game of the season on Sunday evening at Optus Stadium.
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